Yes, indeedy. That's Accelerators, Tucson's own Accelerators, and they opened up our El Casino show last night. As a matter of fact, they did it with that particular tune. I just dig that version of Don't Lose Your Cool. It's a great version. It's got character. That's right. The Accelerators from right here in Tucson, they'll be playing Monterey Court next Friday night. If you missed them, you got a chance to see them coming up. If you saw them last night and you dug it, go see them on Friday at Monterey Court. There you go. So that's off their... I guess you could call it their upcoming CD. And if you're listening to me and you're wondering what's going on with my voice, yeah, I messed it up a little bit last night. All that hollering and shouting just caught up with me. I'm fine. I feel okie doke. But my voice got a little raggedy. So it's going to be a couple octaves lower tonight. And we'll just have to deal with that. But such is life, you know, for an old man. But I got a lot of great music to play for you tonight, so stick around. I'll be here till 9 o'clock with some new stuff, some old stuff, and lots of blues stuff, a little of this and that, maybe a few things I've never played before, so I hope you like it. And maybe dance a little bit, maybe groove a little bit, and just enjoy this great music. It's therapy for what ails you. And I've been without air conditioning all week. Got it fixed now, and it feels pretty good. So hopefully it'll stay working and keep cooling and make us all feel better at home with the dog and the cats and Mary and myself, and put a smile on her face. Blues coming up here on KXCI, so don't touch that dial. That was the Accelerators. Up next, I got Johnny Ray Jones. He's from Southern California. This is his most recent album, goes all the way back to 24, but he's got something else in the oven that'll be cooking up here pretty soon, and we'll look forward to that. But this one's called Mystic Chiefs, name of the band too, and it features Tex Nakamura on the harmonica, Junior Watson on guitar, Johnny Ray Jones on the vocals, and Carl Sonny Leyland on the piano. It's an old Muddy Waters thing. It's called My Younger Days. They were distant for me, but I still remember them a little bit. This is Johnny Ray Jones here on KXCI.

Yeah, just a little bit. That's RJ Michaud, brand new album from RJ. And that's title song off of it. It's called Everybody's Getting Some. And save a little for me. That's what he says. Kid Anderson on guitar, Bob Welsh on the piano. Bob's plays a little bit of everything, but he's a great piano player. And of course, he spent some time with Kim Wilson and the Fabulous Thunderbirds, too. And Kid Anderson plays with everybody, and he too plays a little bit of everything. He can play piano and guitar, and he's a great producer too on top of that. But this is a great album from RJ Michaud, so I would say get some, get yourself some, get your hands on it. And it's on Bluebeat Records, and you can find it through Bluebeat and or RJ's website. Anyway, get your hands on it. And that's what I say, my best advice right there. And Trick Bag in front of that, and that's from an album called With Friends, Volume 1. Lots of special guests with Trick Bag on there. This time around is Sven Zetterberg. He's another one of those guys that plays about anything. And that's an old Sonny Boy Williamson thing called The Goat. And a great tune it is, and a great album it is. Chris James and Patrick Rinn together for that. Song called Little Girl, that's from their album called Gonna Boogie Anyway. Came out in 2010, and that featured Henry Gray on the piano and Bob Cortora on the harmonica. Johnny Ray Jones got us started, actually eased us into the blues review this evening with a song called My Younger Days, an old Muddy Waters thing, featuring Carl Sonny Leyland on the piano and Tex Nakamura on the harmonica, Junior Watson on guitar. Great album that is, from 2024. And Johnny Ray, I believe, has something new in the works, and we should be seeing that. Oh, maybe in the fall here of 2026. We'll see. Looking forward to it anyway. Willie Murphy up next. Barrelhouse Chuck next. A couple of piano things coming your way here. So stick around. I'll be here till 9 o'clock playing the blues for yous. Singing Resistance Tucson meets every Sunday from 4 to 5:30 p.m. at the Unitarian Church. 4831 East 22nd Street, part of a nationwide grassroots movement. Singing Resistance brings people together through song to express grief, solidarity, hope, and joy. Learn more on their Singing Tucson Resistance social media pages. 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That's right. Got plenty.

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KXCI has good vibes. Just being here, that's within itself, is a great experience for me. The thing I love most about KXCI is the diversity. 365 days a year. Thank you for supporting since 1983. Enough respect. I'm Mohammed, and you're listening to KXCI Tucson.

but that old drinking is just a temporary fix. It doesn't last long, that's for sure. Barrel House Chuck, Chuck Goring there. I Just Keep On Drinking. That's from an album called Remembering the Masters. And it really pays tribute to some of the great piano masters that he sat next to on the piano bench and learned from directly. Folks like Sonnyland Slim and Little Brother Montgomery and Pine Top Perkins and folks like that. It's a great album, and it's on the Sirens label. Came out in 2016. Those guys are gone now, and even Barrel House Chuck is gone now, but a great piano player Chuck was, and a great piano player those guys were. But you know, that's the thing about the blues. He kept on drinking just to drive those blues away, but there was still hope in there. The sun's gonna shine in my back door someday, and that's what the blues is all about, is that hope that things are gonna get better at some point. Willie Murphy in front of that from Minneapolis, and a song called Danger Zone, a Percy Mayfield thing. And once again, hope that things are going to get better at some point. That comes from an album called Willie Murphy Hits Piano, or Piano Hits Willie Murphy, something like that. It's all solo stuff, and it's a great album. Came out in 89. It's probably out of print. It's on a label called Atomic Theory. Got Mamie Perry coming up next. Tell you about that in a minute. You can get your Millions for Tucson raffle tickets on the shop page at kxci.org. 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Sisters welcomes concertgoers heading to upcoming La Rosa shows from 5 p.m. until late, and serves sandwiches, pizza, pasta, salads, soft serve, and a full bar. 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Okay, back to the blues here, and shifting gears a little bit, going back to the 1950s for this set, with some great rhythm and blues women this time around. Starting out with Mamie Perry, and this was recorded in 1958 for the Flash Records label. This time around with the Gus Jenkins Orchestra. Gus was a piano player who had records of his own recorded for Chess Records, and they were pretty good too. And he backed up quite a few different artists over the years. This time around, Mamie Perry for Flash Records. And this came from a compilation called The Flash Records Story. And it came out on the Ace label in the United Kingdom. This is a song called My Baby Waited Too Long, here on KXCI.

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0: Yes, indeedy. That's a great duet there between Big Mama Thornton and Johnny Ace. Yes, sorry. They toured together quite a bit too, Big Mama and Johnny Ace. And that was the Johnny Otis band swinging hard behind them there. And Pete Guitar Lewis on the guitar. Some cool guitar work in there. But wonderful stuff recorded for Peacock Records there in Los Angeles, 1953. Where were you in 53, huh? Carmen Taylor before that with a song called No More, No Less. That was 1954 for Guidon Records. Probably Mickey Baker on guitar on that one. Annie Laurie, I'm in the Mood for You. That was 1954 for OK Records with the Paul Gayton Band. New Orleans is where that was recorded. Annie Laurie was a featured vocalist for Paul Gayton's band. Paul was a great New Orleans piano player and a great songwriter too. Edgar Blanchard probably on the guitar there. We Be Booze with Easy Riding Blues. That was 1950 for Apollo Records with the Larry Johnson Band. The unmistakable sound of Little Esther there with the Last Laugh Blues. That was 1952 for Federal Records. Devonya Williams on piano, Pete Guitar Lewis once again on guitar, and Little Willie Littlefield helping out with the duet vocal on that. He got the last laugh. She got the last laugh off of that one. We started that set with the great Mamie Perry in a song called My Baby Waited Too Long. And that was Flash Records 1958 with the Gus Jenkins Orchestra. Man, there's a lot of good music out there, I'm telling you. Especially back in the 1950s. And that's when I got turned on to this great rhythm and blues. It was the 1950s. And listening to my crystal set and picking up all those great radio stations in southern Iowa. And man, I dug that stuff. Up next, I got something from Mitch Woods. And this is the newest release from Mitch Woods, although I think I heard something about something new coming out of the chute for long there, too. Mitch is a great piano player, and he likes to swing, too. This is from an album called Happy Hour, and the song's called Long, Lean, and Lanky here on KXCI.
1: One, two.

Have Mercy. I'm telling you, great stuff there from Mitch Woods. The album is called Happy Hour, and I tell you, you get happy if you listen to this album. Some great stuff on it. In fact, it's all stuff that he's recorded before, but he re-recorded and kind of revved up, just gave it a new kind of spin, I guess you might say. But it's a great album, and it's on a label called Mo Mojo. And I think you'll dig it. Long, Lean, and Lanky was the name of that tune there. Plenty more great music coming your way here on the Blues Review, so stick around. Agua Para El Pueblo is a mutual aid project that provides safe, accessible water to help people stay hydrated during the extreme heat. Learn about how to donate, host a water station, and more on Agua Para El Pueblo's social media pages. 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I'm Marty Cool, and this is the Blues Review. Up next, I got something from a brand new album by a young lady named Dida Pled. And I hope I'm pronouncing that right. She puts a pretty unique spin onto a bunch of blues classics here. The album is called I Wish You Would. It's on a label called La Reserve. Just came out recently, and she plays guitar on all these too. And this is a song, it's an old John Lee Hooker thing. It's called Dimples, and like I said, she kind of reimagines a lot of these old blues standards here and plays guitar on them too. So this is her version of John Lee Hooker's Dimples here on KXCI.

Dida Pallad is her name. She plays guitar on that too. This is a new album. It's called I Wish You Would. Kind of puts her own spin to a bunch of blues classics there. And the album just came out. I like it. It's got kind of a laid-back quality to it. And I think you'd like it too, by golly. Up next, I got something from Tracy Nelson. And this album goes back a couple, 3 years. And I like it too. It's called Life Don't Miss Nobody. This song features Mike Henderson on guitar, who passed away a few months back, and Charlie Musselwhite on the harmonica. It's an old Willie Dixon tune, and it's timely, I guess we'll put it that way. It's called It Don't Make Sense. Tracy Nelson here on KXCI.

Patisserie, Pierre Lecoq, Mississippi Heat is the name of the band. And Don't Look Back is the name of the song, and it's the name of the album, too. It's an album that came out last year. Cheryl Youngblood on the vocals, and Billy Flynn on guitar. And, of course, Pierre Lecoq on the harmonica. What a great band, and what a great sound. What a great album, too, for that matter. Delmark Records put that one out, and you ought to pick it up because it's a good one. Yes, sir. Bob Cortor and Friends before that, featuring Nora Jean Wallace on the vocals. Song called Doing the Shout, and Jimmy Primetime Smith played guitar on it. And that, too, came out in 2025, and it's a great one. Lots of special guests on that. And Bob Cortor and Jimmy Primetime Smith coming to town pretty darn soon, I think September something. You can look up the website, Monterey Court website, and it'll tell you exactly when they're coming. I just didn't commit the date to memory here, and it's harder and harder to commit things to memory these days, but he's coming anyway, and when he does come, scoop up a couple of his albums, because he's got a bunch of great ones. Any one of them are great. Liz Manville with Life is Like a Wave, and that's from her album Heart of Chicago, features Dizzy Bolinsky on the harmonica there. And we started that set with Tracy Nelson, It Don't Make Sense, You Can't Make Peace. You know, some of us could, but the folks in charge, I don't think, comprehend it. So there you go. Charlie Musselwhite on the harmonica, Mike Henderson on guitar, Nikki T and the Snake Charmers coming up next. Tucson Women's Chorus is a nonprofit organization dedicated to celebrating all women's voices in a vibrant, reflective, and joyful singing community. 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Rehearsals take place Mondays from 6:30 to 8:30 p.m. at Christ Church United Methodist, 655 North Craycroft Road. 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

Okay, back to the blues here. Where was I? Oh, yeah. Nikki T and the Snake Charmers have a new album out. It's called Ain't Wasting Time. And this particular song here is acoustic, and it's just Nikki T on the guitar and Kurt Crandall on the harmonica. And it's called Life on Life's Terms. That's how it is. This is KXEI.

That's an old Sonny Boy Williamson song called She Brought Life Back to the Dead. Howl Divine is the name of the group. Joshua Howell on the harmonica and vocals. Joe Kyle on the bass and Pete Devine on the washboard. Pete Devine, I'm sad to say, passed away just a few months ago. And that's too bad, because he was a great percussionist and drummer. The album's called Modern Sounds of Ancient Juju, and it's excellent. It's on our Hooli Records. Right in front of that, Nikki T and the Snake Charmers album, Ain't Wasting Time, and that featured Kirk Crandall on the harmonica and Nikki T on the guitar and vocals, and a song called Life on Life's Terms. Alabama Mike coming up next. And, well, let's see. Plenty of good stuff coming up. What's next? Oh, yeah, KXEI is honored to be nominated once again for Best Radio Station for Music in the annual Best of Tucson Weekly Reader's Poll. Hannah Levine, host of The Homestretch, is also nominated again for Best Radio Personality. 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Primavera Cooks brings together local chefs and apprentice chefs for a series of dining events that support Primavera's emergency services, including shelters, drop-in centers, and community outreach programs. The first event of the series takes place Wednesday, August 12th at 6 p.m. More information is available at primavera.org. And back to the blues we go. Shifting gears, though, a little bit again. This is a great Alabama Mike. He's a character, I'm telling you, and he's one of a kind. This is from an album called Upset the Status Quo. Came out in 2016. And this is a song that I can kind of relate to. I went back to my hometown to visit my mother for her 100th birthday. And my hometown has changed. A lot of my friends are gone. They've either moved on or passed on, one or the other. And the whole state has kind of shifted to the right pretty dramatically. And it's just different, you know, especially since I've been down here 46 years. Life has changed for me, too. So going back there is different. I don't think I could live there anymore. But Alabama Mike kind of feels the same way about his hometown here. This is a song called Can't Stay Here Long. This is KXEI.

Oh, he's one of my favorites, I'm telling you. That's a great Lowell Fulson right there. That's from an album called Blue Shadows, came out in 97. That's a great Canadian band called Powder Blues backing him up on that one. And song's called Oh Well, Oh Well. That's good stuff, yes, sir. Swinging hard. The Knickerbocker All-Stars, speaking about swinging hard, they're from Rhode Island. And a song called Don't You Ever Get Tired of Being Right, huh? This is from an album called Go Back Home to the Blues. And Al Basile, a cornet player, originally from Room Full of Blues, he's doing the vocals and playing cornet on there. And he wrote the song, too, for that matter. Great album there from the Knickerbocker All-Stars. King Ernest Baker in front of that with a song called Must Have Lost My Mind. That's from his album called Blues Got Soul. And King Ernest, I'm sad to say, passed away right after he got the vocals in the can on that one. He's only got a couple of albums out, but he was a great friend to Mary and I, and a great guy all around, very cosmic kind of fella, and one of the great voices of our time, I think. And that was his last album. He passed away in a car accident coming home from a gig. But boy, just good stuff from King Ernest Baker. Alabama Mike got us started here with a song called Can't Stay Here Long, from an album called Upset the Status Quo. And once again, Kid Anderson plays on that, and along with Jerry Jamont and Jim Pugh and DeMar and folks like that. Bob Welsh is on there too. Just a great album it is. Kind of flew under the radar though back in 2016 when it came out. But if you can find it, get your hands on it, I think you dig it. That's right. Up next, I got something from Jake Soberlak. This is a brand new album, and it's called I'm in Trouble. And when you sit around, you go, I'm worried about the blues. These young guys are just a bunch of rock stars. But, you know, every once in a while, I come across somebody like Young Rel or Jake Soberlak, who I think is an old soul, but in a young body. Jake Soberlak is 17 years old, but he's been listening to the right folks, and if we can keep him on the right trajectory, I think we'll be safe with some of these young guys. Jake is a talented guitar player and a talented singer whose voice I don't even think has changed all the way yet, but he's coming along. This is his first album. His new album is called I'm in Trouble, and this is a song called I'm Worried. This is KXCI.

Rotisserie, 17-year-old Jake Soberlak there. Album's called I'm in Trouble, and the song, of course, Elmore James classic, I'm Worried, and I got high hopes anyway for Jake Soberlak, providing somebody doesn't push him towards being a rock star. If we keep him being a blues man, and that'll help. That's right. So keep your fingers crossed for Jake Soberlak. And I got the Soleros coming up next and plenty more good blues. We're only halfway through the blues review. You can get your millions for Tucson raffle tickets on the shop page at kxci.org. 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I'm Marty Cool. This is a Blues Review. I always like to open this next hour with something that's kind of dance-friendly and instrumental that might get you moving around a little bit and get those feet warmed up or whatever comes to pass in the next couple hours. We're only halfway through the Blues Review, so we still got plenty of music to play. Up next, though, I got an instrumental from a band called the Soleros. And this features Tommy Kay on guitar, Larry Lee Lerma from right here in Tucson on the bass, and James Cruz on the drums. And it's another one of those CDs, albums that kind of flew under the radar with some great talent and some great music. I first ran into Tommy Kay when he was playing with Room Full of Blues. Larry Lee Lerma lives right here in Tucson, and James Cruz I first came across when he was playing with Sam Taylor. How about that? This is a tune called Homebrew here on KXCI.

technically it was a vocal, but it's really an instrumental. It's called Homebrew, and that's the Soleros for you right there. That's the name of the album, too. Tommy Kay on guitar, Larry Lee Lerma on the bass, and James Cruz on the drums. Great little album that might be hard to find, but it's a good one. John Primer up next. John Primer's got a new album. It's called John Primer and Friends. It's a tribute to Teresa's Lounge in Chicago. What deep history Teresa's has, and a lot of those folks that played Teresa's are on the album, and in this particular case, John plays guitar on it, but Carlos Johnson plays guitar and does the vocal on this great Muddy Waters tune. It's called She's 19 Years Old, and once again, great album here. And I didn't write down who's playing harmonica. I better check it out here. And I'll tell you, I think it's Harmonica Hines. And that's who it is. It's Harmonica Hines on the harmonica. John Primer, Carlos Johnson on guitar, Carlos Johnson on the vocals. And you heard it here on KXCI.

That's another one of those Bob Quartoran Friends albums, and his friend this time around is Charles Wilson. Now, Charles was a Southern soul singer, a fella who was originally from Chicago but moved down south. So many of these guys are from, say, Mississippi or down south, and they moved up north. And he went the other way, but he's pretty darn popular down south. But this is a great tune from Bob's most recent album. It's called Ernestine Blues. And Charles Wilson is a great singer who's got several really popular albums of his own out there. This is a little more straight-ahead blues than what Charles Wilson usually does. Guitar players on this are Kid Ramos and Johnny Main, and two of my favorite guitar players out there, in fact. Song's called Sorry I Had to Leave You Behind. Little Max Simmons for that, with an old Billy Boy Arnold thing called I Wish You Would. That's from an album called Little Mac Is Back. Electrify Records put that one out. Harrell, a young Rel Davenport, with a song called Hurt People. Hurt People, that's what they do. Young Rel is the name of that album. It's brand new on Little Village label. Young Rel is 19 years old, but he's a sponge. He's soaked up all this great blues from all these great blues men. He's a guitar player, harmonica player, a singer, and a songwriter, and he's got the stuff. So keep an eye out for Young Rel. Harrell Davenport is his name, and if you get a chance to see him, I recommend that too. He's out there touring and making a name for himself, and I think he's going to be okay. John Primer got us started off his new album, She's 19 Years Old, and that featured Carlos Johnson on guitar and vocals, and Harmonica Hines on the harmonica. Great album it is, and it's getting lots of attention. Just came out a month ago or so, and that's one of my favorites of the year so far. So good stuff. Got Kevin Burt, something brand new from Kevin Burt coming up next. Alianza Tequani is a nonprofit organization that supports and protects indigenous self-determination. Celebrating their 29th anniversary, Alianza Tequani presents Honoring the Maíz on the International Day of the World's Indigenous People, Sunday, August 9th, from 5 to 8 p.m. at Las Milpitas, 2405 South Cottonwood Lane. 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

family on it. He's a really great singer and a fine guitar player and harmonica player. And this is a song called "You Gone." Kevin Burt here on KXCI.

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Están esperando su patrocinio.

Great version of that, I think. That's Billy Boy Arnold and a song called Going Back to Arkansas. That's from an album called Billy Boy Arnold Sings Big Bill Brunzi. It's on a label called Electrofy Records. Came out in 2012. It's just a great album all the way through. That's Rick Sherry on the clarinet this time around. And I believe that's Billy Flynn on the guitar. Just a great album. If you can find it, I recommend it. Siree. Kevin Burt in front of that. Something brand new from Kevin Burt. He's from Iowa. And the album is called This Trip. And it's all just Kevin and his family like that. That was a song called You Gone. I got Rick Vito coming up next. Singing Resistance Tucson meets every Sunday from 4 to 5:30 p.m. at the Unitarian Church, 4831 East 22nd Street. Part of a nationwide grassroots movement, Singing Resistance brings people together through song to express grief, solidarity, hope, and joy. Learn more on their Singing Tucson Resistance social media pages. 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Okay, we're going to get back to some blues here. Shifting gears once again a little bit, starting out with this new release from Rick Vito. It's called Slide Master. It's on a label called Mo Mojo. And this is a great instrumental version of an old Sam Cooke classic. It's called A Change Is Gonna Come, here on KXCI.

That's Little Ed and the Blues Imperials off their new album called Slideways. Just came out this year. Bad, All by Myself. Kyle Rowland in front of that with an old Fillmore Slim tune called You Got the Nerve of a Brass Monkey. That's his new album, Not Holding Back. Peter Parsak with a new album too called Most of the Time. And Stranger Blues, an old Elmore James thing. And we started that set with Rick Vito off his new album, Slide Master, and a Sam Cooke classic there, an instrumental version called A Change Is Gonna Come. A good one, too. Yes, sirree. Always like to close this hour with a little gospel thing, and tonight's no exception. This is Naomi Shelton and the Gospel Queens. It's on Daptone Records. The album's called Cold World, and indeed it is. This is a song called Sinner here on KXCI.

Naomi Shelton and the Gospel Queens. Got some soul going on there, I tell you. Cold World is the name of the album, and it's on Daptone Records. And I got another hour to go here on the Blues Review. So thanks for tuning in. Thanks for sticking with me. Thanks for being here. And one more hour to go. And we'll have a little fun with it, so stick around. KXCI is honored to be nominated once again for Best Radio Station for Music in the annual Best of Tucson Weekly Readers Poll. 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I'm Marty Cool, and this is the Blues Review. Got another hour to go here. Always try to do something a little special with this last hour. And since today is International Cat Day, yes it is, look it up if you want to. It's on the 8th of August every year, and it's International Cat Day. I got a mess of them at my house. So, cats in all their different forms, whether you're a cool cat or you have a cat, we're talking about furry cats or hip cats or cool cats, whatever kind of cat you're thinking of anyway. I got a mess of music about cats. That's right, meow. And we're going to have some fun with some cats. So I'm going to start things off with a fella named Biscuit Miller. Biscuit Miller and his band The Mix. This is from an album called Chicken Grease, and the tune is called Here Kitty Kitty, Here Kitty Kitty. This is KXCI.

Yeah, so it's not all about actual cats, but I warned you about that in the beginning there. That was Biscuit Miller and the Mix from their album Chicken Grease, and a song called Here Kitty Kitty. That's right. So we're kind of celebrating International Cat Day, and if you're a cat lover, you're going to dig some of it, but we're going to have some fun with it, is what I'm explaining here. And I'm going to start out this next set here with R.J. Michaud. This is from an album called Meet Me on the Coast. Goes back to 2002 with Frank Goldwasser on guitar. And this is a song called Old Night Cat here on KXCL.

One of my favorite harmonica players is Gary Primich. He's passed on now, but he left some great recordings out there, and that's one of them right there. Wildcat Tamer is the name of that song. It's an old Titus Turner classic, and Gary does a great version of it there. That's from an album called Traveling Mood. Mark Corpy on the guitar, great Texas harmonica player, Gary Primich. And Wildcat Tamer is one of those great tunes. Yes, sir. Hollywood Blue Flames before that, with a story about not necessarily bad luck, I guess, but that black cat bone will get you into trouble sometimes. That comes from an album called Soul Sanctuary. Kirk Fletcher on the guitar that time around. James Harmon, King Cotton, and Juke Logan all together there. Three cool cats is what they were. That comes from an album called L.A. Ya Ya. And those three cool cats met three cool chicks you know what happened. Anyway, they explained it there. Phil Berkowitz with Cat Scratchin'. That's an old Louis Jordan tune that Phil Berkowitz put to a harmonica there from an album called Louis's Blues, Louis Blues, and it goes back to 2004. And we started that set with R.J. Michaud and a song called Old Nightcat. Frank Goldwasser on the guitar. That's from an album called Meet Me on the Coast. Some great harp on that one, too. And we're celebrating International Cat Day. It's always on August 8th, from what I understand, and maybe it's not all about cats per se, but it's about cats, metaphorically, and hip cats, and old cats, and cool cats, and musicians are cats, and that's the way the blues did it, and we're still talking about cats, so stick around. I'll be here till 9 o'clock with these cats. Agua Para El Pueblo is a mutual aid project that provides safe, accessible water to help people stay hydrated during extreme heat. Learn about how to donate, host a water station, and more on Agua Para El Pueblo's social media pages. This has been a community impact announcement from 91.3 KXCI Tucson. You can get your Millions for Tucson raffle tickets on the shop page at kxci.org. This year's first prize is a 2026 Nissan Frontier Pro 4X. There is a second place prize of two round-trip international first-class plane tickets, and a third place prize of 5,000 smackaroos, that being dollars. Tickets are just $25 for one and $100 for five. All proceeds from KXCI raffle ticket sales support the programming you love. Learn more and buy those tickets on the shop page at kxci.org. That's right. And, let's see. Up next, I got Sapphire, the Uppity Blues Women. They're always fun, and this particular tune features Ann Rabson on the piano. And this is a song called Tomcat Blues. Because it seems like men always get compared to cats, or at least tomcats, or dogs. Sometimes we're compared to dogs, too. Animals of some kind, anyway. And in this particular case, it's tomcats. This comes from an album called Hot Flash, Sapphire, the Uppity Blues Women, and

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KXCI has good vibes. Just being here, that's within itself, is a great experience for me. The thing I love most about KXCI is the diversity. 365 days a year. Thank you for supporting me since 1983. Enough respect. I'm Mohammed and you're listening to KXCI Tucson.

lifetime. Coming down in the neighborhood. 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

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If you're foolish enough, leave it out there for a midnight snack. Now I heard that Hellcat, I could hear her when she screamed, coming down out of the mountains, Lord.

I had a Hellcat once. Had to be careful for it. Actually, it was just a Siamese, but we called it a Hellcat because that's the way it seemed like. It'd rub up against you. Oh, it's nice, fuzzy little Hellcat, you know. And then you reach down, pet it because it was so sweet. And then it turned your hand and arm to hamburger as soon as you did that. So anyway, we went on vacation, came back home, it was gone. That's the way life happens sometimes. John Long right there. John's from, I think, St. Louis or something like that. Fred Kaplan's on piano, though, from Los Angeles. John Long spent some time with Homesick James, recorded with him a couple of times, and spent some time kind of taking care of him. But John's got a couple, three albums out that are just great. This one's called Lost and Found. Stripped down kind of stuff. He plays harmonica, guitar. I like his stuff. Yes, sir. Hellcat was the name of that. Right in front of that, Sapphire, the Uppity Blues Women, from an album called Hot Flash. Featured Ann Rabson on vocal and piano on that tune, and it's called Tomcat Blues. Katie Webster up next. Tucson Women's Chorus is a nonprofit organization dedicated to celebrating all women's voices in a vibrant, reflective, and joyful singing community. Registration is open now for their fall series. Rehearsals take place Mondays from 6:30 to 8:30 p.m. at Christ Church United Methodist, 655 North Craycroft Road. 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Okay, we're going to get back to the blues here. Still celebrating International Cat Day, loosely anyway. This is Katie Webster, and this is a tune goes back a ways, and it's called Pussycat Moan. This is a song that's kind of a signature tune of Katie Webster's. Katie's career goes back to the 1950s. Great piano player, powerful left hand when it comes to the boogie-woogie. But she was also kind of a house piano player for Excello Records back in the 50s and up into the 60s. This song is recorded for Alligator Records, this version of it anyway, and it's called Pussycat Moan here on KXCI.

0: I don't know if you're ever going to learn them house cats any sense, but it'd be really foolish of my house cats to run out, because they got it made in the shade, I'm telling you. Air conditioning and laying around on soft couches and chairs and things like that. They just getting fed on a regular basis and treats. They got it made. Outside, they wouldn't have it made, I'm telling you. Magic Slim and the Teardrops with House Cat Blues. That's from an album called Midnight Blues on Blind Pig. Came out in 2008. Hop Wilson and his buddies before that with My Woman Has a Black Cat Bone. That went back in 1960 for Ivory Records there in Houston, Texas. Great steel guitar stuff. Steel guitar flash himself there, Hop Wilson. Paul Wine Jones with Kitty Cat. And that's from an album called Mule on Fat Possum Records. And we started that set with Katie Webster. And a song called Pussycat Moan, and we're just kind of tongue-in-cheek celebrating International Cat Day. So if you've got pussycats in your house, give them a little pet, a little scratch under the chin, a little rub, Dutch rub on the head. They love that. Yes, sirree. So I'm done here. I got to get on out of here and make way for those golden oldies coming up next at 9 o'clock, followed by Impact. You're in the right place at the right time. Just keep it dialed in to KXCI. I'll be back next week with four more hours of blues. So thanks for listening. Thanks for being here. And thanks for putting up with me. Thanks for coming to KXCI's House Rock and Blues Review at El Casino Ballroom last night. And thanks for supporting KXCI. I'll see you next week. Where else but right here at 91.3 FM. Up next, it's Cultivating Indigenous Voices. Thank you so much. See you next week here at KXCI.
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2: Thank you very much for inviting me. My name is Agnes Adakai, and I am the program manager for the Native Initiatives over at the Sonoran Center for Excellence in Disabilities, located in Family and Community Medicine at the University of Arizona. I'm also the director of the Circle of Indigenous Empowerment. I am Diné, which is also called Navajo. And for those of you who are listening out there who are Diné, she Agnes Adakai Nchia, Nakai Den Enshlo Tutsuni Bashishin, Kachini Dashache, Ado Tapaha Dashanel, Besinil Dea Yisinasha. So I just introduced myself clan-wise to my Diné brothers and sisters, and I grew up in Winslow, Arizona. I also was part of boarding school era, so I'm a descendant of boarding schools and also attended boarding school and part of the urban relocation program. So our family went back and forth a lot between California and Arizona, but now I call Tucson home.
1: Thank you so much for taking the time to be here with us at KXCI and to talk about the work that you do. But before we get into what is the Circle of Indigenous Empowerment, I'm curious to know, how did you get involved in this type of work?
2: So for me, I've been with the University of Arizona for about 25 years, working with tribal communities across the state on health equity and health disparities issues. And so I've worked in terms of cancer outreach and disparities regarding diabetes and substance abuse, and then training Native students to be health professionals, such as doctors, nurses, pharmacists. And underlying all that were concerns that people had regarding disabilities in terms of the number of people that had disabilities and resources. And so each of the areas that I worked in, there was always people who were impacted by a health condition to where they're limited in being able to do things physically, being able to navigate the world around them. And so it's been always underlying. And so when the opportunity came for me to make a lateral move into a position at the University of Arizona, they were advertising for a director for the Circle of Indigenous Empowerment. I applied, and I've been there for about 2.5 years. And so the position itself really looks at disabilities with a public health lens, also using an Indigenous framework of what are the values and beliefs of Native people in terms of how they view disability, but also what are the assets in our community that can help us be able to bring disability out to the greater community to have discussion, and what resources are needed in order to improve the livelihood of people who may be impacted with a disability and their families and community.
3: Amazing. Thank you so much, Agnes, once again, for taking the time to be here with us at KXEI and share all about the work and the program of Circle of Indigenous Empowerment.
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4: 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Dave right here filling in for DJ Crash, the Golden Oldies program. I'm going to do a big shout out to Marty Cool for all the cool cat songs. 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

0: Just about 9:20, you're listening to 91.3 KXCI Tucson, live at Hotel Congress. Dave right here in the mix. Do a big shout out. It's this guy Tristan's birthday.
1: Yeah!
0: Let's give a shout out for him. Ooh, they like that song. Well, I'm glad.
1: You'll hear us on the radio someday, I promise.
0: Ooh, yeah, you should go. You should. We need more. We need young people at the station, for sure.
1: Oh, yeah.
0: Well, hold on. I got to read that. 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All contests, KXCI contest rules can be found on the page, kxci.org.

0: 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You're listening to 91.3 KXCI Tucson. Dave right here, we just heard tracks. What did we hear? We heard Roy Orbison, Bobby Darin, the Everly Brothers, Almost Twice. We heard the Cordettes, Shelly Fabares, Rosie and the Originals, started things off with Santo and Johnny. And Singing Resistance Tucson meets every Sunday from 4 to 5:30 p.m. at the Unitarian Church at 4831 East 22nd Street. 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Learn more on the Singing Tucson Resistance social media pages. 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And KXCI is honored to be nominated once again for Best Radio Station for Music in the annual Best of Tucson Weekly Readers Poll. 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Thank you, and good luck to all the people and organizations that make Tucson so special. I get back into the music. Shout out to Hannah. She does it 5 days a week. It's a lot of music to go through. Hope everyone's having a great weekend.
1: Is she really going out with him?
2: Well, there she is. Let's ask her.
1: Betty, is that Jimmy's ring you're wearing?
2: Mm-hmm.
1: Gee, it must be great riding with him. Is he picking you up after school today?
2: Mm-mm.
1: By the way, where'd you meet him?

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We go to drive-in movies in a limousine. He's got a whirly birdie and a 12-foot yacht. Ah, but that's not all he's got. He's got

0: 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He said,
1: just before the angels come to carry me, I want it down in writing how to bury.

Just about 10 o'clock, you're listening to 91.3 KXCI Tucson, live out of Hotel Congress. Dave right here filling in for DJ Crash. You know, I'm the Friday night guy. They just had me here last night. I'm trying. We just heard, what did we hear? We heard the Ronettes, for sure. We heard the Marvelettes, Terry Safier, Dottie Stevens, Leslie Gore. What else did we hear? Whatever. You know, Agua Para Pueblo is a mutual aid project that provides safe, accessible water to help people stay hydrated during extreme heat. Learn about how to donate, host a water station, and more at Agua Para El Pueblo's social media pages. This has been a community impact announcement from 91.3 KXCI Tucson.

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You're listening to 91.3 KXCI Tucson, live at Hotel Congress. Dave right here filling in for DJ Crash. He'll be back next week. We just heard tracks from the Marcells, the Chords, the Del Vikings, the Platters, the Five Satins, the Fleetwoods, and Bobby Vinton. And you can get your Millions for Tucson raffle tickets on the shop page at kxci.org. 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

park. I have a seat on the same old bench to watch the children play. You know, tomorrow is their future, but for me, just another day. They all gather around me. They seem to know my name. We laugh, tell a few jokes, but it still doesn't ease my pain. I know I can't hide from a memory, though day after day I've tried. I keep saying she'll be back, but today

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You're listening to 91.3 KXCI Tucson, Golden Oldies program. Dave Wright from Friday is filling in. Big shout out to everyone having a good weekend out there. We just heard tracks from, we hear Booker T and MGs, the Chi Lights, the Delphonics, James and Bobby. Now, go by James and Bobby Purify. We heard Gene Chandler, the Penguins, the Marcells, the Chords. What else we hear? The Del Vikings. Alianza Tequamí is a nonprofit organization that supports and protects indigenous self-determination. Celebrating their 29th anniversary, Alianza Tequamí presents Honoring the Mayis on the International Day of the World's Indigenous People. Sunday, August 9th from 5 to 8 p.m. at Las Milpitas, 2405 South Cottonwood Lane, featuring food demonstrations, tastings, and a ceremony with song. 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We got a couple more songs here. Let's get into here. 91.3.

Getting really close to 11 o'clock. I hope everyone's getting ready for Impact Radio. You've been listening to 91.3 KXCI Tucson. Dave right here in the mix, filling in for DJ Crash. He'll be back next week. I'm the Friday Night Guy. Tune in sometime. Big shout out to DJ Mookie. Hope he has a great show. Have a great weekend. 91.3.

This is Bird Note. What are these strange clicking sounds? Is this a secret message in Morse code? They're the calls of a male buff-breasted sandpiper courting a female on their breeding grounds far north of the Arctic Circle. He raises his wings, flashing their silvery white undersides as he sings his clicking serenade. A bit smaller than a robin, the buff-breasted sandpiper is strikingly handsome, rich tawny brown overall, with dark markings on the back and the light-colored breast for which it's named. And it's a shapely bird. Fine. Delicate, almost. It'll spend much of the year on grasslands in Argentina, migrating to the Arctic in late spring for breeding, then heading south again in late summer or early fall. In the lower 48, September's a good time to look for this long-distance traveler. During migration, they show a distinct preference for grassy expanses such as pastures and rice fields. Buff-breasted sandpipers are one of our scarcest shorebirds, and they face threats from pesticides and the loss of habitat. Joint conservation among the U.S., Canada, and Argentina under the Migratory Species Convention could greatly benefit this bird. But even small actions, like supporting growers of organic rice, can help secure the future of a threatened species, like the buff-breasted sandpiper. For Bird Note, I'm Mary McCann.

Well, this is DJ Mookie. You're listening to 91.3 FM. I want to give a big shout out to none other than Dave Wright from Under Surveillance on Friday nights from 10 p.m. to 12 a.m. filling in for DJ Crash in the Golden Oldies program. I tell you, it's amazing to hear that beautiful mix that you had on today. So big shout out to DJ Crash too. You know, hope everything is well and good. And again, Dave, thank you for tuning in and doing what you gotta do. Man, thank you for doing what you do for us on Friday nights and for when you come in and do shows like that. Oh man, that's a great show. Well, I want to let you know that every Saturday on Impact, IMPAK with DJ Mookie, I love to go out and get my spirit right before I get everything on tonight. So I always love to start off with gospel because my spirit has to be ready for everything that I'm going to give to you tonight. So I tell you, tonight we have old-fashioned gospel and we have enrichment gospel. Yes, so old-fashioned gospel is, you know, old hymns, the Blind Boys, the Lee Williams and the Spiritual QCs and artists like that. That's old time, you know, gospel. But the enrichment gospel is the new gospel they have out today with the enrichment of knowing Jesus Christ and God and the upbeat. And, you know, sometimes they take rap music and they mix it up to play with the gospel tune. So tonight I was looking at the archives and I said, you know what? For the old time gospel, let me play the Blind Boys of Alabama. Had a chance to meet them when I was 5 years old. My dad was MCing somewhere, and I told my dad, Daddy, why they got all these people with glasses and blind and can't see? And why they say they can't see? Because they walking like they can see. And he was just hilarious, just laughing it off. He said, boy, they can't see, but they have people that teach them how to walk the right way. And I said, all right, well, I tell you, they're going to be letting you know about good religion. And then I have a charity gala with I Speak Jesus featuring Stephen Muzo for the enrichment gospel. All right, remember, you can listen to gospel every Sunday morning from 5 a.m. all the way to 10 a.m. right here on 91.3 FM. All right, without further ado, let's get this on for you, and especially you. This is the Blind Boys of Alabama.

Yes, I tell you, shout Jesus. Yes, Jesus, Jesus, Jesus. All right. Well, I tell you, every Sunday morning, remember, 5 a.m. all the way to 10 a.m., you can listen to gospel right here on 91.3 FM. Yeah, I tell you, coming up next is LaToya Luckett with Torn for you and you. I hope you guys are having a phenomenal night, and let's get into it. Can we do it? Can we do it? Can we do it? Yes, we can. And this is all for you.

Well, you're listening to 91.3 FM. That was LaToya Luckett from the original Destiny's Child group with the quartet. Before they, let her go and the young lady go and replace both of them with Michelle. Yes. So coming up next is another Destiny Child artist. It is Kelly Rowland with Motivation featuring Lil Wayne for you, and you. But before that, I got a few words to let you know about, okay? Just a few words. Hey, I want to let you know that KXEI would like to thank all the businesses or organizations that generously sponsor your favorite programming. 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And remember, when you shop at Underwriters Businesses, please thank them for supporting KXEI. In the background, we got D'Angelo with Brown Sugar. Yeah, I want to let you know that the one, the only, Alianza Taekwondo is a nonprofit organization that supports and protects indigenous self-determination, celebrating their 29th anniversary. Alianza Taekwondo presents Honoring the Mazi on the International Day of the World's Indigenous Peoples, Sunday, August 9th, from 5 to 8 p.m. at Las Mepizas, 2405 South Cotton Lane, featuring food demonstrations, tastings, and ceremony with song. All right, well, hey, learn more at TucsonPeaceCalendar.org. This has been Community Fact Announcement from 91.3 KXEI Tucson. All right. Hey, I hope everybody's been having a great first 2 days back of school. And remember, you got to do what you got to do because you're very smart and intelligent. And you, yes, I'm talking to you. You can do it. All right. Hey, well, I want to let you know again, Kelly Rowland coming up next with Motivation featuring Lil Wayne. All for you on Impact IMPAK with yours truly, DJ Mookie. All right, let's take it away.

Well, I want to give a big shout out to definitely the youth broadcasters that come on and do their thing every Sunday. Yes, I tell you. So, hey, without further ado, let's get some more music on for you, you, and you. We're taking a break from the vinyls this week, but next week we're going to get right back into the vinyls because we did a whole

Yeah, and I tell ya, I hope everybody's having a phenomenal night, a wonderful night, and you know, just doing what you gotta do. All right. All right. Well, hey, without further ado, coming up for you, and you is none other than the one, the only. You ready? Yeah, T-Pain. So we just played I'd Rather Go Blind, Etta James cut. Now we're going to go into T-Pain with A Change Gonna Come. And that is, yes, you guessed it, a Sam Cooke cover. All right. So for you, and you, this is A Change Gonna Come with the one and only T-Pain.

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This is DJ Mookie for you, and you. I tell you, you just heard from Little Walter, T-Pain, Beyonce. Coming up next is the one, the only, the dynamic sounds of the Get Down right here in town by none other than, you guessed it, Jeremiah with Don't Tell Him featuring YG. Again, we are taking a break from our vinyl section of what we've been doing. So, next week you hear from vinyl. You hear some vinyl, yes. And in the meanwhile, enjoy the 2000s R&B and pop. Later on, we might have some Southern Soul coming on for you. But I just want to let you know that support for KXCI is provided by Rialto Theater, presenting Betty LaVette on September 1st at 191 Tour. Betty LaVette is a living legend with a musical career spanning more than 60 years. She is now recognized as one of the finest soul violinists and one of the greatest interpreters of music. 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All right. Hey, hope you guys are enjoying your night. Hey, singing Resistance Tucson meets every Sunday at 4 to 5:30 at the Unitarian Church, 4831 East 22nd Street, part of a national grassroots movement. 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Learn more on the Singing Tucson Resistant social media pages. This has been Community Impact Announcement from 91.3 KXCI Tucson. All right. Hey, Tucson, Arizona, hope you guys are doing what you gotta do. Hey, all over the world, I hope you are having a fantastic time. If it's daytime, nighttime, or in the morning time, I hope you are enjoying this music for you. Without further ado, let's get some more music on for you. So again, like I said, coming up next is Jeremiah with Don't Tell Him, featuring YG.

All right. Well, I tell you, coming up next is more of your favorites, but that was Vito, and before that was Usher. And I tell you, when you listen to both of them, they do sound alike. Yes, they do. They do sound alike. And the crazy thing is, people are actually saying that Vito, yeah, I'm talking about Vito, he was actually the one that was at Usher's concert in New York, and he played Usher. That's what they're saying. Because they said that, Usher had gotten off stage and was tired, and he needed somebody to fill in for him. So he said, Vito, can you go in there? Because you sound just like me. And you had the same kind of style as me. So, he definitely went in there, they said, and did what he had to do. Well, I tell you, coming up next is more of your favorites right here. Coming up next, we have the one and only, the sounds of Jacquees. People call him Jacquees. People call him Jacquees. I call him a talented young man, featuring Chris Brown. And they're going to let you know about the one and only, put in work. You know, everybody got to put in some work sometimes. But before all that, hey, I hope you're enjoying yourself. 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And, without further ado, let's keep on getting this on for you. This is none other than Put In Work.

Well, this is DJ Mookie. You're listening to 91.3 FM. Yes, you heard from Race Murda. Joe Young Blue featuring Neo Genuine. And I tell you, coming up next is many of your favorites from the 2000s R&B and pop mix for you and you tonight. Hey, I want to let you know about a few things, then we're going to get right back into the mix. Can we do that? Can we do that? I think we can. Hey, I want to let you know that KXEI is honored to be nominated once again for Best Radio Station for Music in the annual Best of Tucson Weekly Readers Poll. Hannah Levin, a host of the Home Stretch, is also nominated again for Best Radio Personality, voting ends at noon on August 24th. 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Thank you and good luck to all of the people and organizations that make Tucson so special. All right. Hey, Aguapara El Pueblo is a mutual aid project that provides safe, accessible water to help people stay hydrated during the extreme heat. Learn about how to donate, host a water station, and more at Aguapara El Pueblo's social media pages. This has been a community impact announcement from 91.3 KXEI Tucson. All right. Tucson and all over the world. In the background, you're hearing none other than Sierra featuring Ludacris with Oh Yes, I Tell You. Oh, we are having a great time down here. Now, somebody said, DJ Mookie, I know you're playing the 2000s, but can you just play this one song for me, please? And I said, all right, I will. And it's none other than Maze featuring Frankie Beverly with Joy and Pain for you and you.

My name is Logan Phillips. I am a writer, culture worker, and the current Poet Laureate of Tucson. And you are listening to KXCI Community Radio.

In the background, you hear DeBarge. Yes, I tell you, with all this love. Well, this is DJ Mookie listening to Impact IMPAK right here on

And you know, when I was hearing this song back in the day, it now is not Dilemma, even though Dilemma was a huge hit for him back then. I mean, a huge hit. It's another song. Okay. Now, let's see if you know it. If you don't, it's okay. But if you do, all right, it's coming on for you.

All right, that was just a little sneak peek of it. Now, type in the chat and tell me if you know what song that was from. And if you do, then hey, I might got something for you. That's how they used to say back in the day. Well, if you do, I might have something for you. yeah. But no, it's none other than Loving You with Nelly. So hey, without further ado, let's get this on for you. All right.

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You're listening to 91.3 FM. Yes, I tell you. Hunt's Determination. Yes, that was their song, She's On My Mind. In the background, you hear CB. Yeah, Chris Brown popping. You can get your millions for Tucson raffle tickets on the shop page at kxci.org. 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All right, all right. Hey, Tucson's William Men's, of course, is a nonprofit organization dedicated to celebrating all women's voices in a vibrant, reflective, and joyful singing community. 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This has been Community Impact Announcer from 91.3 KXCI Tucson. All right, all right. Hey, Tucson, Arizona, get ready. And all over the world, get ready, because we got about 17 more minutes left. And then we got none other than Keep It Bumping with DJ Fiji coming up next at 1 o'clock. So, hey, till then, let's continue the mix for you, you, you, and you. Hey, Bryson Tiller with At a Time up next for you. You, you, and yeah, you.

0: Well, God willing, you hear from me next Saturday from 11 p.m. to Sunday 1 a.m. And I tell you, I'm DJ Mookie, yours truly, Impact IMPAK. I love to leave you with love, peace, and soul. Until next time, hey, coming up next is Keep It Bumping with DJ Fiji. And I love to end off my show with none other than the one, the only, Community Wellness Beats. For you, you, you, and you. All right, God willing. Hey, hope everybody has a phenomenal first official week of school, you know, Monday through Friday. And know that you, yes, you are very special and you're very important and you mean the world to a lot of people.
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2: 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Yes, 50% of us is made up of human cells, and 50% of us is made up of microbes. Microbes are everywhere, in us, on us, and all around us in every nook and cranny. Most microbes are beneficial to us. Some are not. In fact, without microbes, we wouldn't survive for long. So why is that? Well, they break down our food for us, they produce vitamins that we can't produce ourselves, and neurochemicals. They protect us from infection by attacking pathogens, and are an integral part of our immune system. What happens in your gut impacts your brain, your mood, and your behavior. 95% of serotonin is produced and stored in the gut. Babies are born with an immature immune system, and the way you give birth and take care of your newborn gives you the opportunity to establish a healthy infant gut microbiome and a resilient immune system. So, ideally, you want the waters of the amniotic sac to break spontaneously, thereby allowing healthy microbes from the vagina to meet the baby. Then, birth bathes the baby in beneficial microbes and gut microbes from the birthing person's perineum. Next, the baby breathes in microbes from the air, and if placed immediately skin to skin, absorbs microbes from their parent. Human milk feeds the beneficial microbes in the baby's gut, and these beneficial microbes play an important role in establishing a strong immune system. Cesarean birth and the use of antibiotics during labor alter the baby's gut microbiome. If cesarean birth and/or antibiotics are necessary, then skin to skin and human milk can help to restore the baby's microbiome to a healthy status. In fact, human milk is the greatest single factor in establishing a healthy gut microbiome and a strong immune system. In human milk, the greatest concentration of special sugars and antibodies are present in colostrum, the first milk. So even if you are not planning on breastfeeding long term, your baby will benefit enormously from receiving colostrum in the first few days. To learn more about this process and understand the whys and wherefores, you can watch the movie Microbirth, created by Tony Harmon. You can also take classes in Tucson or online with myself or my colleague Camille Gonzalez, who is also a microbirth approved provider. Penny Bustle Stansfield, certified childbirth educator, lactation counselor, and microbirth approved provider.
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Thank you, Rihanna. I'm Fiji. We're going to keep it bumping for you. Live from Hotel Congress. Very special thank you to DJ Mookie for an incredible impact and incredible shout out. Thank you so much. We're celebrating tonight. You might think International Women's Day, but actually, the week that I've had. You ever PMS so bad you think you need to be committed? Me either. In the background, we have Abolish the IRS, Patinsky, and RJ Passan. Before that, Rihanna, Disturbia, Yeah Yeah Yeahs with Heads Will Roll, A-Track Remix. Shiny Toy Guns, La Disco, Boys Noize, Vocal Mix. Mason, Princess Superstar, Perfect Exceder. 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We're feeling it tonight. 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

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Alright, we're going to go back to the music. You got a little sneak peek of the next song, Kovas. We have Glorilla, Megan Thee Stallion, bunch of great music coming up for you. Exploring our fields tonight, as usual. Hopefully it'll party on along the way. All right, this is Fiji. We're gonna keep it bumping, live from Hotel Congress. I have the chat open, auto-approve, if you want to comment on what I'm playing. And let's keep it bumpin'.

name is Amy Hartman Gordon, and I'm the director of the Presidio and the Fort Lowell Museums in Tucson. And I'm so pleased to be able to join KXCI today to celebrate International Women's Day. One of the things that I reflect on related to this day is the kinds of jobs that women often take. And certainly there isn't a generalization, but I work in the nonprofit sector, and I know so many other women that do. And I think that that speaks to how women care for issues and community services. And we know that the services that are provided by nonprofits include children's education, social services, food banks, arts, culture. And sometimes those services don't directly translate to funds. And those kinds of jobs don't necessarily generate the kind of funding that you might get if you work in a bank or if you work in another economically focused profession. And so what happens is women who take these very, very important jobs do it by compromising their own pay. I think the only way to really solve this is at the policy level and reminding lawmakers that these kinds of social services don't necessarily generate money, and yet they are so important to community, to the tapestry of our life, to healthy living, to healthy communities, to healthy families. And that is my attitude about International Women's Day. As I close, I'm just going to remember that every day we want to make an impact that's important to the work that we do and that makes us feel like we're striving forward to make a better world. My name is Amy Hartman Gordon. Thanks for tuning in to KXCI. Happy International Women's Day!

We're gonna keep it bumping for you. This is Fiji. In the background, we have Barry Can't Swim, Sun Sleeper, Ariana Grande, Bloodline, Rosalia and Cardi B, Despecha, RMX, Totter Call, She Walk, Doja Cat, Boss Bitch, Nicki Minaj, Ice Spice, Barbie World, Glorilla, Megan Thee Stallion, Wannabe. We start off with Kovas, Wax On, Wax Off. 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

All right, believe it or not, coming up soon, more Barbie for you. Some Lady Gaga, Dove Cameron, Adam Lambert. We're gonna keep it bumping. This is Fiji. Thank you for tuning in.

Keeping it bumping here, live from Hotel Congress. It's almost 2:30 a.m. We're in the last half hour. That was a solid block of music. Mohambi, Bumpy Ride, featuring Pitbull. Upsol, featuring 2 Feet, Drugs. 10, Dangerous. The Ting Ting, Shut Up and Let Me Go. Girl in Red, You Stupid Bitch. Naughty Boy, La La La, featuring Sam Smith. Sam Smith, Man I Am, from the Barbie movie. Lady Gaga, Applause. Adam Lambert, Strut. Dove Cameron, Too Much. Lady Gaga, Abracadabra. That's what we started off with.

Army of Taj Terry J, Inspector Norris. Coming up next, Bronski Beat, Small Town Boy. Like I said, Dochi, Midnight Generation, Vince Garcia. Bunch of good music coming your way. Live from Hotel Congress. We're winding down a little bit. Stay safe out there. This is Keep It Bumpin'. We're gonna do so. This is VG. Thank you so much.

This has been Keep It Bumpin'. I'm BG. In the background, we have a new release from L'Imperatrice, Entropia. Before that, Midnight Generation, Don't Wait Up. Vicente Garcia, Spumara Sife, Bronski Beat, Small Town Boy. We'll be closing out with Doji Anxiety, Teresa Martin, and OG Not Sharing. Bo as well, Over When the Night Is Gone, L'Imperatrice, Cosmogony, Billie Eilish, Blue. Thanks for sticking around. Still live from Congress. It's almost 2:45 in the morning. Hope you've had a great night. We're live from Hotel Congress. This has been Keep It Bumpin'. I'm Fiji. Love you came along in this journey for me. Up next, the one and only Doji.

Welcome, night owls, night hawks, graveyard shifters, and drive-by truckers, to another episode of the Overnight Sensation at 91.3 FM KXCI Tucson. I'm your host, Pete Sun. Thanks so much for tuning in. Hope you like the show today.

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I'm so jittery.

91.3 FM KXCI Tucson. You've tuned in to the Overnight Sensation. Well, this Friday night, we're having our big house rockin' blues review party at the El Casino Ballroom featuring the Paladins. So the show tonight is going to feature the Paladins as well as their predecessors and co-conspirators in the broad label rockabilly. We started the set with the Paladins going down to Big Mary's. I heard the Blasters featuring Phil Alvin on the vocals, I'm Shaken. Chuck Berry with Brown Eyed Handsome Man. Carl Perkins was Everybody's Trying to Be My Baby. Jerry Lee Lewis did a song originally done by a champion Jack Dupree called Drinking Wine Spodiote. And we finished with the champion Jack Dupree, Stacko Lee. Hope you like the show. Thanks for tuning in. Take Action Tucson is a grassroots movement empowering and uniting Tucsonans to resist the erosion of fundamental rights. Stay informed about local action events at takeactiontucson.org. 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

Hey everybody, I'm Marty Cool, host of the Blues Review here on Saturday nights at KXEI, and I want to tell you that tickets are now on sale for KXEI's 13th annual House Rockin' Blues Review benefit concert at the legendary El Casino Ballroom on Friday, August 7th. 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We hope to see you on the huge dance floor at El Casino Ballroom on Friday, August 7th for our 13th annual House Rockin' Blues Review benefit concert. These shows are legendary. You don't want to miss it. Whatever you do, come on out and have some fun. And we'll see you on Friday, August 7th at the El Casino Ballroom. Thanks for listening.

I just heard Imelda May with her song Tainted Love. Dale Hawkins before that with the original version of Susie Q, made famous by Creedence Clearwater Revival, maybe 40 years later. We heard one of Johnny Cash's early songs for Sun Records, Get Rhythm. We heard Rosie Flores with her recent release, Simple Case of the Blues. And we heard Charlie Feathers, That Certain Female, following Wanda Jackson, Weary Blues from Waitin'. And in the background, this is Link Ray with his Raymen, a song called Rumble, which was one of the only instrumental songs ever banned from commercial radio because of its freaky, erotic sound or something. Millions for Tucson raffle tickets are now on sale at the shop page at kxdi.org. 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Tickets are just $25 for one and $100 for five. 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Alianza Tequani is a nonprofit organization that supports and protects indigenous self-determination. Celebrating their 29th anniversary, Alianza Tequani presents Honoring the Maíz on the International Day of the World's Indigenous People, Sunday, August 9th, from 5 to 8 p.m. at Las Milpitas, 2405 South Cottonwood Lane, featuring food demonstrations, tastings, and a ceremony with song. 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

As you might have heard, we got a couple of friends joining in with us tonight. 16 years ago when we started with a guy you might have heard of. We'd like to start with him, the Hawk, Ronnie Hawkins.

At 91.3 FM KXCI Tucson, you've tuned in to Overnight Sensation with your host Pete Sun. And we're featuring rockabilly on the show in anticipation of our house rockin' show this weekend on Friday night with the Paladins. So our last set featured Buddy Holly, Ronnie Hawkins and the Hawks with Hey Babaloo, and that song was backed up by a band called The Hawks, which later became The Band with Robbie Robertson, Levon Helm, Rick Danko, Richard Manuel, and Garth Hudson. So we then played The Last Waltz from The Band and featured Ronnie Hawkins with a song they used to do together, Who Do You Love? Then we heard the Maddox Brothers and Rose with Milk Cow Blues, and we finished with the Hacienda Brothers, a band that includes Dave Gonzalez of the Paladins. This is that band again with their tune Saguaro. We'll hear this again in the next break. Well, thanks so much for tuning in. Hope you liked the show.

you. Thank you for coming to see the show. I'd like to thank the band and Eric for making me come here to Japan. It's been very nice. And I love you. Thank you. God bless.

Well, we started the set of rockabilly music with Elvis Presley, early Elvis, Blue Moon from Kentucky. Then we heard Wanda Jackson with a Chuck Berry tune, Brown Eyed Handsome Man. The Beatles with a Carl Perkins song, that was sung by Ringo Starr, Honey Don't. We heard George Harrison live in Japan in 1991 with Roll Over Beethoven, song written by Chuck Berry. We heard the Paladins, 5-Minute Love Affair. And the Stray Cats with a song done originally by George Jones, The Race Is On. And we finished with Ricky Nelson, Traveling Man, from his album 1961, Rick Is 21. This is the Hacienda Brothers featuring Dave Gonzalez again in the background. 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

Hey everybody, I'm Marty Cool, host of the Blues Review here on Saturday nights at KXEI, and I want to tell you that tickets are now on sale for KXEI's 13th annual House Rockin' Blues Review benefit concert at the legendary El Casino Ballroom on Friday, August 7th. 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We hope to see you on the huge dance floor at El Casino Ballroom on Friday, August 7th for our 13th annual House Rockin' Blues Review benefit concert. These shows are legendary. You don't want to miss it. Whatever you do, come on out and have some fun. And we'll see you on Friday, August 7th at the El Casino Ballroom. Thanks for listening.

Well, in anticipation of the big House Rockin' Blues review party this Friday night, we had a set of rockabilly music that started with the Hacienda Brothers with their instrumental song Saguaro. Then we heard Marshall Crenshaw from the soundtrack of La Bamba, a Buddy Holly song, Crying, Waiting, Hoping. We heard Johnny Cash, 5 Feet High and Rising. Rosie Flores with a Bob Dylan song, Tonight I'll Be Staying Here With You. We heard the Beatles featuring a John Lennon song, I'll Cry Instead. And we finished with the Fabulous Thunderbirds featuring Kim Wilson on the harmonica and vocals, Scratch My Back, from the album Girls Go Wild. That's what's going to happen out there on the dance floor this weekend, so you ought to be there. 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Agua para el Pueblo is a mutual aid project to provide safe, accessible water to help people stay hydrated during the extreme heat. 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

0: Jerry Lee Lewis and Bruce Springsteen featuring a song written by Bruce, Pink Cadillac. We heard the Paladins before that, Keep on Loving Me, Baby. And the Drive-By Truckers gave us Carl Perkins' Cadillac. That's two Cadillac songs in one set. That's appropriate for rockabilly, don't you think? Don't forget about the House Rockin' Blues Review coming up at the El Casino Ballroom this Friday night, featuring the Paladins. Thanks so much for tuning in. Stay tuned for bonus tracks in the early morning music mix.
1: 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My name is Valentin, and this is Bonus Tracks. We're going to take this time to understand Frank Ocean's public image and why his values as an artist are so unique. I'm here with my friend Emmy, who famously loves Frank Ocean.
2: I thought that I was dreaming when you said you loved me.
1: Emmy, how would you describe Frank Ocean? Does the title alternative R&B artist fit him?
3: I would say he mixes around with other genres of music. I would describe him as a majorly influential artist.
1: Yeah, I agree, because you get songs like Pyramids,

0: What is the obsession with Frank Ocean? I mean, if an artist isn't constantly putting out new releases or is consistently in the public eye, how is it possible that he's able to retain such a huge following?
1: I think people are most interested in the mystery of him. And the obsession starts with questioning how he released such good music and disappeared out of nowhere. I think he's able to retain a following based on how his music is still very much relevant. And there's not really reasoning besides it just being unmatched. The mystery gives him a spotlight most people crave, like his unreleased music and wanting him to release more.
0: I agree.
2: I will always love you how I do.
0: I describe Frank Ocean as the embodiment of quality over quantity. How does this manifest in his work or his career?
1: His quality over quantity is definitely valued because of how popular almost every song is. Frank's quality over quantity is either loved or hated. I mean, the baseline that people fall on is whether they would rather have more songs with less connection and depth or less songs that are relatable and unique. Like his scandal with Def Jam Records, which led to the production and release Blonde and non-streamed albums like Nostalgia, Ultra, and many more. The quality of these albums and each individual song makes this disappearance more aggravating because we as fans crave more music and we know he can do a lot more.
0: Mm-hmm. Yeah.
3: Don't try to be someone else. Be yourself and know that that's good enough. Don't try to be someone else. Don't try to be like someone else. Don't try.
1: He always knows exactly how people will feel when they hear his music and how the songs he produces will create dopamine in listeners' brains. Personally, his music satisfies me.
0: Thank you so much for being here today, Emmy. I really appreciate it.
1: Thank you.
0: And a very special thank you to our listeners. Before we go, we want to leave you with one question. We discussed Frank Ocean's career, his values, and some of the decisions he's made as an artist. But really, what does an artist owe his fans? Thanks for tuning into this bonus track special. 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
4: 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You are listening to Spreading the Word with Minister Janona, where we play good and great gospel music every Sunday morning. Don't ever forget that God loves us all so very, very much. You are blessed and you are highly favored. Beautiful music again today. We're starting out with Crowder, Dante Bowes, and Maverick City. Then we're going to have C.C. Winans. And we're going to be ending up with Brandon Lake and Dante Bowes. Hallelujah. So sit back, relax, and enjoy. And know that we're here with you at Spreading the Word. We'll see you back here in 20.
5: I've got a friend

Our reading today comes from 1 Corinthians chapter 2, verses 1 through 5. When I came to you, brothers, I did not come with eloquence or superior wisdom, as I proclaimed to you the testimony about God, for I resolved to do nothing while I was with you except Jesus Christ and Him crucified. I came to you in weakness and fear and with much trembling. My message and my preaching were not with wise and persuasive words, but with the demonstration of the Spirit's power, so that your faith might not rest on men's wisdom, but on God's power. Hallelujah. That is 1 Corinthians chapter 2, verses 1 through 5. 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Brought you some more beautiful music. We started out with Crowder, Dante Bowes, and Maverick City. God really loves us. Hallelujah. From the CD, Milk and Honey. Miss Cece Winans did Holy Forever from her single, Holy Forever. And we had Mr. Brandon Lake with Mr. Dante Bowes did Gratitude from the CD House of Miracles. Alianza Tequani is a nonprofit organization that supports and protects indigenous self-determination. Celebrating their 29th anniversary, Alianza Tequana presents Honoring the Maize on the International Day of the World's Indigenous People, Sunday, August 9th, from 5 to 8 p.m. at Las Melpitas, 2405 South Cottonwood Lane, featuring food demonstrations, tastings, and a ceremony with song. Learn more at TucsonPeaceCalendar.org. 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Next up, we had Elevation Worship, Gospel Music Workshop, and the wonderful and blessed Clark Sisters. So sit back, relax, and enjoy. And know that we're here with you at Spreading the Word. We'll see you back here in a wonderful 20 minutes.

0: 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Come and fill me, Lord. Come and fill me.
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2: 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Come on and concentrate on him, for he's a great God. He's an awesome God. He's worthy of the praise. Come on and praise him. Come on and praise him. Come on and praise him right where you are. Come on, he's worthy. He's worthy. He's worthy. Concentrate on him and who he is. Come on, right now, right now, right where you are. Even in your prayer.

wonderful, wonderful, blessed music today here at Spreading the Word. We started out this set with Elevation Worship and Bonsai Barrentis from Same God from the CD Lion. We had Gospel Music Workshop of America, Holy is the Lord, Praise Ye Lord from the Tampa Experience CD. 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Next up is our long and beautiful set. We're going to have Jacqueline Carr, the Indiana Bible College, Bethany Music with Nick Day and Danielle Burns, Maverick City Music and Chanda Moore. You know that our favorites as well. And then we're going to be ending up with Brian Courtney Wilson. Beautiful and blessed music. So sit back, relax, and truly enjoy. If you're getting ready for church, know that we're here with you and spreading the word. We'll see you back here in a whopping, wonderful 40 minutes.

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You are listening to Spreading the Word with Minister Janona, where we play good and great gospel music every Sunday morning.

I know that you enjoyed that beautiful music here at Spreading the Word at 91.3 FM KXCI Tucson. We started out this wonderful set with Jacqueline Carr. Greater is Coming from the CD Greater is Coming. The Indiana Bible College did the Victory Melody from the CD Victory. We had Danielle Burns. Bethany Music and Nick Day and Danielle Burns did Easy to Worship from the CD Live from New Orleans. CD Live from New Orleans. Then we had Maverick City Music along with Naomi Rain and Chandler Moore. Woohoo! Doing God's Problems from the CD God's Problems. And then we ended up with Brian Courtney Wilson. Every Blessing, that was a live recording from the CD Gospel Music Heritage. Agua Para El Pueblo is a mutual aid project that provides safe, accessible water to help people stay hydrated during the extreme heat. Learn about how to donate, host a water station, and more at Agua Para El Pueblo's social media pages. 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Next up, we have Molly Music, Vineyard Worship, City of Light, and then we have Clint Lagerberg. So sit back, relax, really, really enjoy this, hallelujah, with Leanne Crawford here at Spreading the Word. We'll see you back here in 20.

Wow, it's such a blessing to be here with you at Spreading the Word. We love it so much, and we love being here with you. Hallelujah. We started out this set with Molly Music, Yes I Do, from the CD God Be Praised. We did Vineyard Worship with Tim Colon, and doing This Joy, that was a live recording from the CD This Joy. We had City of Light, Your Will Be Done, from the CD Your Will Be Done. And then we had Kurt Franklin. He did Welcome Home from the CD Father's Day. And then we had Clint Lagerberg did Jesus Is from the CD The Reunion. You can get your Millions for Tucson raffle tickets on the shop page at kxci.org. 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Tucson Women's Chorus is a nonprofit organization dedicated to creating all women's voices in a vibrant, reflective, and joyful singing community. 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We want to thank you for being here with us and spreading the word at 91.3 FM KXCI Tucson. We pray that church is a blessing for you and that you are a blessing for them. Know that we do this for you and we do this because of you. We're going to be ending up with Afters. God, the Afters doing God Is With Us from the CD God Is With Us. Stay tuned for the gospel truth here at 91.3 FM, KXCI Tucson, and we'll see you back here in 7 whopping days. We love you, we praise God for you, and we look forward to seeing you and being with you. God bless you and keep you. Goodbye now.

0: You are tuned in to Cultivating Indigenous Voices from KXEI Tucson, hosted and produced by Tina Andrew, featuring Agnes Adakai, Director of the Circle of Indigenous Empowerment from the University of Arizona Sonoran Center for Excellence in Disabilities.
1: Thank you very much for inviting me. My name is Agnes Adakai, and I am the program manager for the Native Initiatives over the Sonoran Center for Excellence in Disabilities, located in Family and Community Medicine at the University of Arizona. I'm also the director of the Circle of Indigenous Empowerment. I am Diné, which is also called Navajo. And for those of you who are listening out there who are Diné, she Agnes Adakainchia, Nakai Den Enshlo Tutsuni Bajashin, Kachini Dashache, Ado Kapahatashinel, Besinil Dea Yisinasha. So I just introduced myself clan-wise to my Diné brothers and sisters, and I grew up in Winslow, Arizona. I also was part of boarding school era, so I'm a descendant of boarding schools and also attended boarding school and part of the urban relocation program. So our family went back and forth a lot between California and Arizona, but now I call Tucson home.
0: Thank you so much for taking the time to be here with us at KXEI and to talk about the work that you do. But before we get into what is the Circle of Indigenous Empowerment, I'm curious to know, how did you get involved in this type of work?
1: So for me, I've been with the University of Arizona for about 25 years, working with tribal communities across the state on health equity and health disparities issues. And so I worked in terms of cancer outreach and disparities regarding diabetes and substance abuse, and then training Native students to be health professionals, such as doctors, nurses, pharmacists. And underlying all that were concerns that people had regarding disabilities in terms of the number of people that had disabilities and resources. And so each of the areas that I worked in, there was always people who were impacted by a health condition to where they're limited in being able to do things physically, being able to navigate the world around them. And so it's been always underlying. And so when the opportunity came for me to make a lateral move into a position at the University of Arizona, they were advertising for a director for the Circle of Indigenous Empowerment. I applied, and I've been there for about 2.5 years. And so the position itself really looks at disabilities with a public health lens, also using an Indigenous framework of what are the values and beliefs of Native people in terms of how they view disability, but also what are the assets in our community that can help us be able to bring disability out to the greater community to have discussion, and what resources are needed in order to improve the livelihood of people who may be impacted with a disability and their families and community.
0: Amazing. Thank you so much, Agnes, once again, for taking the time to be here with us at KXEI and share all about the work and the program of Circle of Indigenous Empowerment. You are tuned in to Cultivating Indigenous Voices from KXEI Tucson, hosted and produced by Tina Andrew, featuring Agnes Adakai, Director of the Circle of Indigenous Empowerment from the University of Arizona Sonoran Center for Excellence in Disabilities. To hear the full conversation, go to kxei.org.
2: Good morning to you. And thank you, Tina. Thank you, Minister Janona, for spreading the word. 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My name is Tracy. I'll be here with you till 10 o'clock hour. I want you to sit back, relax, and enjoy the gospel.

just laugh about it. Ha, ha, ha, ha. We can laugh about everything. Say laughter's just like medicine. B.B. Winans featuring Korean Soul off of his 2019 release, Need You. We had Reba McEntire with Back to God, Reverend Milton Brunson and the Thompson Community Singers with Jesus. I won't forget a 1998 release, 50 Bless Years. Singing Resistance Tucson meets every Sunday from 4 to 5:30 p.m. at the Unitarian Church located at 4831 East 22nd Street. 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Learn more on their Singing Tucson Resistance social media pages. 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My name is Tracy. 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

Shirley.

Matt Redman, The Heart of Worship, a 1999 release of the same name. We had Shirley Caesar with The World Didn't Give It to Me. That was a 1967 release, The Last Day. And William Murphy did Testify, a 2022 release, Worship and Justice. 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Betty LeVette is a living legend with a musical career spanning more than 60 years. 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To enter a contest to be on the KXCI Presents guest list for Betty LeVette on September 1st at 191 Tool, visit the What's New page at kxci.org. All contest rules can be found on the contest rules page at kxci.org. My name is Tracy. 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Got the Melvin and Lee Williams coming up with another blessing.

It's 8:02. You're listening to 91.3 KXCI Tucson. My name is Tracy. We're going to keep that music going. I want to welcome you to the second hour of the Gospel Truth with CC Winans, and he's concerned about you.

Miss Yolanda Adams, Better Than Gold, her 2005 release, Day by Day. Bishop Ronnie Adams, you better be listening. Here's your song, So Good to Me, Lee Williams and the Spiritual Cuties.

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Let's try it here. One, two, three, four.

period. That's it. At all times means at all times. It's easy to praise when you got some money, and it's easy to praise when things are going well, but can you praise them when it's just ramen noodles and you don't know anything about ramen noodles and 5 for 99 cents?

0: 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Lord, please let me. Lord, please. 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
1: Joe Pace, I will bless the Lord at all times. His 2006 release, Essence of Praise and Worship, volume number 2. 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

the late, great Whitney Houston with I Go to the Rock featuring the Georgia Mass Choir. That's a 1996 release, the soundtrack of the movie The Preacher's Wife. We had Kirk Franklin with Rance Allen, Marvin Winans, John P. Key, and Isaac Carey all singing Something About the Name Jesus. And the Wall Group did Crazy, a 2023 release for Walls. You can get your Millions for Tucson raffle tickets on the shop page at kxci.org. 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Tucson's Women's Chorus is a nonprofit organization dedicated to celebrating all women's voices in a vibrant, reflective, and joyful singing community. 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My name is Tracy, and you're listening to The Gospel Truth.

the gospel legends with Let Him In. Alianza Tequani is a nonprofit organization that supports and protects indigenous self-determination. Celebrating their 29th anniversary, Alianza Tequani presents Honoring the Mahis on the International Day of the World's Indigenous People. That's Sunday, August 9th, from 5 to 8 p.m. at Las Melpitas, 2405 South Cottonwood Lane. 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We have Fred Hammond with They That Wait, featuring John P. Key off of his 2009 Love Unstoppable. We had Lisa Knowles and the Brown Singers, God Do It. It's a 2014 release, The Evolution Continues. We also had Hezekiah Walker with Sold Out, his 2011 release, The Very Best of Hezekiah Walker. Got LaShawn Mitchell coming up with Nobody Greater.

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KXCI has good vibes. Just being here, that's within itself, is a great experience for me. The thing I love most about KXCI is the diversity. 365 days a year. 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Enough respect. I'm Mohammed, and you're listening to KXCI Tucson.

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All contest rules can be found on the contest rules page at kxci.org. Singing Resistance Tucson meets every Sunday from 4 to 5:30 p.m. at the Unitarian Church located 4831 East 22nd Street. Part of a nationwide grassroots movement, Singing Resistance brings people together through song to express grief, solidarity, hope, and joy.

Learn more on their Singing to Sun Resistance social media pages. This has been a community impact announcement from 91.3 KXEI Tucson. You just heard Ty Tribbett and No Way from his 2025 Only on the Road. The New Life Community Choir featuring John P. Key did Jesus is Real, a 2005 release, The Reunion. And the Walls Group did And You Don't Stop. That's a 2017 release, The Other Side. Just got a couple more songs for you before I get out of here. So let's keep that music going. We got CeCe Winans with Pray. Wow. Yeah.

On behalf of the entire gospel team here at 91.3 KXCI Tucson, Minister John Nona with Spreading the Word every Sunday from 5 a.m. until the 7 o'clock hour. And then Mario and myself co-hosting the Gospel Truth from 7 to 10. We just love you. Thank you for supporting us. I'm out. I'm going to leave you with the Gaither Band. And you've got American Roots coming up next after the Bird Notes with Terry. So make it a great week. Gaither Band's going to sing Here's My Song.

This is Bird Note. What are these strange clicking sounds? Is this a secret message in Morse code? They're the calls of a male buff-breasted sandpiper courting a female on their breeding grounds far north of the Arctic Circle. He raises his wings, flashing their silvery white undersides as he sings his clicking serenade. A bit smaller than a robin, the buff-breasted sandpiper is strikingly handsome, rich tawny brown overall, with dark markings on the back and the light-colored breast for which it's named. And it's a shapely bird. Fine. Delicate, almost. It'll spend much of the year on grasslands in Argentina, migrating to the Arctic in late spring for breeding, then heading south again in late summer or early fall. In the lower 48, September's a good time to look for this long-distance traveler. During migration, they show a distinct preference for grassy expanses such as pastures and rice fields. Buff-breasted sandpipers are one of our scarcest shorebirds, and they face threats from pesticides and the loss of habitat. Joint conservation among the U.S., Canada, and Argentina under the Migratory Species Convention could greatly benefit this bird. But even small actions, like supporting growers of organic rice, can help secure the future of a threatened species, like the buff-breasted sandpiper. For Bird Note, I'm Mary McCann.

Good morning. You have it tuned to American Roots here at 91.3 FM, KXCI Tucson, and streaming worldwide on the web at kxci.org. I'm Terry Mason, and I'm broadcasting live from our studio at Historic Hotel Congress in downtown Tucson. A big thank you to Tracy for another wonderful gospel show. Great tunes. I have a lot to get to today, including new music by Kevin Morby. But let's get started with something by the Barr Brothers.

0: This is American Roots at KXCI Tucson. I'm Terry. We just heard Jade Bird, California-based artist with Dreams, and that's off her new album, Who Wants to Talk About Love? She'll be appearing in October here at Hotel Congress. Before that, we heard Kevin Morby with 100,000, and that's from his new album, Little Wide Open. Mavis Staples was in there with Chicago from her album Sad and Beautiful World. That song was written partially by Tom Waits. And we started everything off with the Barr Brothers from Montreal, Let It Hiss, and that's the title track of their most recent release. Have Arthur Vent and Associates in the background today. The album is Copper State. He is from Tucson and went to the U of A. Currently lives in New York. I have some Wilco and Graham Parsons coming up in the next set. But first, wanted to let you know that KXCI is honored to be nominated once again for Best Radio Station for Music in the annual Best of Tucson Weekly Readers Poll. Hannah Levine, host of The Homestretch, is also nominated again for Best Radio Personality. 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Agua Para El Pueblo is a mutual aid project that provides safe, accessible water to help people stay hydrated during the extreme heat. 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We'll get the next set started with James McMurtry.
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Here's Casey Musgraves.

We just heard Clover County with Anywhere, and that's from their recent album, Finer Things. Before that, the New Basement Tapes with Kansas City, and that's from the album Lost on the River from 2014. The Basement Tapes are a musical supergroup made up of members Jim James, Elvis Costello, Marcus Mumford, Taylor Goldsmith, and Rhiannon Giddens. This album consists of tracks based on newly uncovered lyrics handwritten by Bob Dylan in 1967. It was put to music and produced by T-Bone Burnett. It's quite a good album. Sheryl Crow and St. Vincent were in there with Wouldn't Want to Be Like You, and that's from the 2019 release Threads of Sheryl Crow's. Paula Cole gave us Where Have All the Cowboys Gone from the 1996 album This Fire. And we started everything off with Kacey Musgraves' Follow Your Arrow from her 2013 album, same trailer, Different Park. I have some Mary Gaucher and Steve Earle coming up in the next set. KXCI would like to thank all of the businesses and organizations that generously sponsor your favorite programming. 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It's 11:01 here in Tucson. Currently it's 97 degrees downtown. High should be around 105 today with a slight chance of rain in the afternoon, but probably it won't. 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I'm Terry Mason, and I'm broadcasting live from our studio here at Historic Hotel Congress in downtown Tucson, Arizona. We'll get started with the next set, brand new Danielle Nicole.

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I seem about to split. 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

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I'm Terry, and we just heard new music by Steve Earle at Los Lobos, Volver Soleil, and that's a new single. Before that, Mary Gaucher with another new single, Reckoning. John Moreland and Lydia Lovelace were in there with Faded Loves and Memories. And we started the set off with new music by Danielle Nicole and Luther Dickinson. The new album is Fireflies, and we heard the track Take Me Back. They'll be at 191 Tool on August 30th here in Tucson. I have some Margo Price and new music by Sierra Farrell coming up in the next set. 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Here's new music by Allison Russell.

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Ellos tienen sus oídos, digamos, como he dicho, en la calle. 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

This is KXCI Tucson, American Roots. I'm Terry. And we just heard a new one by Sierra Farrell, Trying to Love You. It's a new single. Before that, Neil Young and Stray Gators gave us Come Along and Say You Will, and that's from Neil Young Archives, Volume 2, 1972 to 1976. Margot Price was in there. Her new album is Days of Unrest. And we heard the track Maggie's Farm, her cover of Bob Dylan's tune. And we started the set off with Allison Russell. She has a new album, In the Hour of Chaos, and we heard Chaos Theory. That was performed along with Kishona and Sarah Watkins. And it's an excellent album by Allison Russell. I have some Valerie June and Patsy Cline coming up for the next set. But first, KXCI is honored to be nominated once again for Best Radio Station for Music in the annual Best of Tucson Weekly Readers Poll. Hannah Levine, host of The Homestretch, is also nominated again for Best Radio Personality. 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Agua Para El Pueblo is a mutual aid project that provides safe, accessible water to help people stay hydrated during the extreme heat. 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This has been a community impact announcement from 91.3 KXCI Tucson. We'll get the final set started with Valerie June.

just heard Melissa Carper with Evil Eva, and that's from her album Born Dinya. Amethyst Kia was before that with Empire of Love from her album Still Plus Bright. Classic Patsy Cline with her cover of Hank Williams' Your Cheatin' Heart. Otis Redding and Carla Thomas were in there with Tramp from the 1967 release King and Queen. And Valerie June started us off with a new single, Smokestack. I've had Arthur Vinton Associates in the background today. He is a former Tucsonan. Thanks so much for joining me for today's American Roots here at 91.3 FM KXCI Tucson. I'm Terry Mason, and I'm broadcasting live from our studio at Historic Hotel Congress in downtown Tucson, Arizona. We'll go to the top of the hour with our mini program, Tucson Voices, and then that will be followed by Jazz Sunday. Have a great week, everybody. Take care.

0: My name is Richard Johnson, and I have been a longtime fan of community radio. I've been DJing for roughly a third of a century, and in my experience, the best community radio in the United States is KXCI in Tucson. One of the things that I love about KXCI is that you get these fabulously curated perspectives of all kinds of music, and there's genuine effort in linking songs together, sort of unlocking what is it that the DJ is really trying to communicate in this segue or in this set of music, and is there a theme going on? And you don't get those kinds of things when you're listening to the algorithm. They don't have heart, and KXCI has heart. And I know sometimes if I hear specific songs, well, it's in recognition of World Dance Day, or it's such and such holiday, and so we're recognizing people and the importance of this moment through the music. And that's something that you only get with community radio stations. Artificial intelligence, it's there to please you for a model. It's not there to make you think or to challenge you. And I actually enjoy when DJs make me see new perspectives or introduce me to things that are out of my traditional lane. And that's how we expand our horizons and fall into new discoveries. The DJ's willingness to, out of the blue, pull in some 1970s Nigerian funk music because that morning that DJ thought the world needed to hear it and it happened to fit in perfectly with a particular set. That's one of the things that I love about the shows here is you can tell someone has spent a lot of time deliberately preparing a listening experience. And there are times where someone is doing fabulous improv. That's Jim Blackwood. You know, I don't want some completely corporate experience. I want to hear from real people like myself who are experiencing life and sharing their love in the music that they play. And that's KXCI. It's magic. I think community radio is essential to a healthy functioning democracy and to a healthy functioning culture, which is why, even though I live over 1,000 miles away from Tucson, I support KXCI as a sustaining member from Houston, Texas, and also I'm in the process of putting KXCI into my estate. This is Richard Johnson, and you're listening to KXCI Tucson.
1: Well, good morning, everybody. It is Van Man, and you are, actually, I guess it's afternoon now, and you are listening to Jazz Sunday here at your community radio station, 91.3 FM, KXCI Tucson. We are going to start the jazz show with a couple non-jazzy kind of songs, although they're definitely jazz-influenced. One is for my mom, who passed a couple years and a couple days ago. I thought she was going to pass on Hiroshima Day, knowing her, but no, she waited till 2 a.m. and passed on the 7th. The other one is for the legend Jerry Garcia, who did in fact pass on August 9th, 1995. I remember it well, going out to Reed Park and grieving with everybody, listening to some great music. So anyway, hope you can tolerate the little bit of a detour from the jazz, and then we're going to get into some jazz after that. Here is Paul Simon's Train in the Distance.

Paul Simon at the top of the set. We're training the distance from Hearts and Bones, The Grateful Dead, with the title track to Terrapin Station. Rest in peace, Jerry. And here in the background, Medeski, Martin, and Wood, I want to ride you from Uninvisible, 2002 Blue Note release. 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Tucson Women's Chorus is a nonprofit organization dedicated to celebrating all women's choices in a vibrant, reflective, and joyful singing community. 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Coming up in the next set, I just found out Kenny Burrell is still alive, teaching still at one of the California schools. This is from the, he's 95 years old. Looks good. This is from the release, Witch on Coltrane, and we're going to go ahead and play the song I Never Knew.

0: This is Mohammed, host of Rasta Rhythm, right here at 91.3 FM KXCI. KXCI has good vibes. Just being here, that's within itself, is a great experience for me. The thing I love most about KXCI is the diversity. 365 days a year. 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Enough respect. I'm Mohammed and you're listening to KXCI Tucson.
1: At dawn, the panther of the heavens peers over the edge of the world. The moon washes her lean darkness with water electrified by prayers.

This is Arturo Sandoval from his latest album called Sangu. It's called a song called Rolling Hills. Before that, you heard Joy Harjo with Esperanza Spalding producing, playing bass, and occasionally singing. That is the title track to Insomnia and Seven Steps to Grace. 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

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This is Van Man. I'm enjoying bringing you the music today. And we're going to start off the next set here with a song by Bria Skjoldberg. The last album was mostly her trumpet and very little of her vocals. This one is kind of the exact opposite, mostly vocals. She's going to do a Michel Legrand tune here to start off that's called Watch What Happens.

It's top of the hour here at 91.3 FM KXCI Tucson. That last one was called COVID Suite, Big City Living by Rebecca Patterson and Ron Wilkins from an album called The Vigil and the Sleeping Giant, described as the trombocalist big band. Larry Golding's Peter Bernstein and Bill Stewart with a monk tune In Walked Bud from the new album Rhombus on Smoke Sessions Records. And a Michelle Legrand tune, Watch What Happens by Bria Skollenberg from her album Indigo from Cellar Records. Here in the background, the track 11 by Nicholas Payton from the album Numbers. 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So, coming up in the next set, the 27th iteration of Jazz is Dead. This time with just Adrian Young producing Joyce and Tutti Moreno, one of the few tracks on the album that is not a vocal, but I really like it. It's called Fingers. And we'll see where we get to from that point. 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

This is Elias Haslinger with a song called Trouble Down South from the album Legacy. Joey Alexander with some guests by Jaleel Shaw, a song called As Far as the Eye Can See. His latest release is called Celestial Keeper. Adrian Young producing Joyce and Tutti Moreno, a song called Fingers at the top of the set. 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Betty LaVette is a living legend with a musical career spanning more than 60 years. She is now recognized as one of the finest soul vocalists and one of the great interpreters of song. More information at rialtotheater.com. 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All KXCI contest rules can be found on the contest rules page at kxci.org. Singing Resistance Tucson meets every Sunday from 4 to 5:30 p.m. at the Unitarian Church, 4831 East 22nd Street. Part of a nationwide grassroots movement, Singing Resistance brings people together through song to express grief, solidarity, hope, and joy. Learn more on their Singing Tucson Resistance social media pages, and this has been a community impact announcement from 91.3 KXCI Tucson. Well, we are going to play something by Don Waz and the Pan Detroit Ensemble, who recently played in town. Apparently, he was doing Blues for Allah, which I did not know, because I would have been there for sure if I'd known that. So anybody who did see the show and wants to reach out to me, go ahead and do so. After the Don Waz show song, I'm going to play a cover of King Crimson's Monte Kudasai by Kurt Elling. They've decided to do the whole beat thing all over again, this time with Terry Bozzio on drums instead of Danny Carey from Tool. So, Celebrity Theater up in Phoenix is where they're going to be playing this year. You can't see them down here on this tour, apparently. Anyway, keep listening. It's 91.3 FM KXCI Tucson.

Hi, I'm DJ Coop, and you're listening to KXCI Tucson. 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I'm DJ Coop, and I really appreciate KXCI.

at Town Sound Studios. Charles Tolliver on trumpet, Gary Bartz on alto sax, Herbie Hancock on piano, Ron Carter on bass, and Joe Chambers on drums. Crazy, crazy, crazy, crazy. This is a song called Paper Man. That's the one we played. And here in the background, we've got Ornette Coleman playing Focus on Sanity from The Shape of Jazz to Come. Before that, you heard Kurt Elling doing his version of King Crimson's Mate Kudasai. Don Was apparently did a really good show and apparently did play that song called Midnight Marauders from the album Groove in the Face of Adversity. 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Agua para el Pueblo is a mutual aid project that provides safe, accessible water to help people stay hydrated during the extreme heat. Learn about how to donate, host a water station, and more on Agua para el Pueblo's social media pages, and this has been a community impact announcement from 91.3 KXEI Tucson. So, since we're playing some Ornette Coleman here, we're going to play something new by Clark Summers on Caligram Records. The last track is called Ornette Type Tune, but we're not playing that one. But even from the first track, you can tell that he's definitely Ornette influenced. He's a bass player. He's got John Wojciechowski on alto and tenor sax and flute, Jeff Bradfield on soprano and tenor sax and bass clarinet, and he's got Dana Hall doing the drums and cymbals. This particular track that we're going to play is called Points of Reduction, and we'll see what we get to after that nice long 10-minute track. Keep listening. 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

Okay, this is seriously cool. Dewey Redman Quartet, a song called Turnover Baby, from the album The Struggle Continues. It is just about 2 o'clock here at 91.3 FM, KXEI Tucson. This is Jazz Sunday, and you're listening to Van Man here on our second Sunday iteration of the show. Before that, you heard a nice 10, almost 11-minute song by Clark Summers called Points of Reduction from the album called Wabash. Coming up in the next set, we're going to play a song by La Lucha from their latest release called Tides. 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Again, this is Van Man. I've enjoyed bringing you to it. I got another hour to go here, and then we'll take you on to the public affairs programming that we normally do here on Sunday afternoon. Now, coming up next here is a band called La Lucha.

This is Jason Moran from the album Black Stars. It's called Out Front. He definitely seems to be. Mike DeRubo, a song called Jimbo from Way Out Northwest on Cellar Records. La Lucha at the top of the set with a cover of the Glen Campbell Jimmy Webb tune Wichita Lineman from the album Tides. We've got the Cookers coming up next to start the next set. Tucson's Women in Chorus is a nonprofit organization dedicated to celebrating all women's voices in a vibrant, reflective, and joyful singing community. Registration is now open for their fall series. Rehearsals take place Mondays from 6:30 to 8:30 p.m. at Christ Church United Methodist, 655 North Craycroft. 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And this has been a community impact announcement from 91.3 KXCI Tucson. 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All contest rules can be found on the website at kxci.org. This is Van Man. We've got the Cookers from the Call of the Wild and Peaceful Heart. When I saw them, two or three years ago? I can't remember exactly. I saw them up at the Musical Instrument Museum. Billy Hart was just absolutely amazing, even though I think he was talking to his cymbals. Anyway, this is a song written by him. It's called Oceans of Time.

Cookers with a Billy Hart tune, Oceans of Time from the Call of the Wild and Peaceful Heart. Going to finish things off with one song after this Joshua Redman one, and then we'll take you on to Flicks and into your afternoon public affairs programming. I've enjoyed bringing you the music here on 91.3 FM KXCI Tucson. 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And this has been a community impact announcement from 91.3 KXCI Tucson. Stay tuned for more programming. I am also on air on Wednesday morning, so if you happen to be up in the middle of the night or if you want to archive me, I'm on Mulligan's Stew. And we'll play some of this set during next Wednesday's show, and we'll add some extra stuff to it. But finishing up here with Joshua Redman and Tim Warfield. See ya next month on Jazz Sunday.

0: This is Flicks, and I'm the film snob, Chris DeShiel.
1: In a mosaic of very brief shots, fragments really, we are shown an old stone and concrete quay above the seaside on a rainy day. A stout, middle-aged man sees a small boat in the dock below. There's no one on it. As he climbs in, there are close-ups of his face, his feet, the mottled surface of the stones, and a curious old nameplate that says, Rose of Nevada. Rose of Nevada is the name of the film, which is odd because it takes place in a fishing village in Cornwall on the southwest tip of England. One doesn't associate Nevada with ships or the sea, but it's only one of many weird details in this movie, written and directed by Mark Jenkin, himself a native of Cornwall. Everything seems strange, and Jenkin doesn't explain very much. We are made to assemble the pieces of this puzzle through enigmatic utterances and clues. It's come back, the stout man Mike tells a friend, and we're left to wonder how or why an unmanned boat would somehow come back on its own, and from where, and when. A protagonist emerges, Nick, played by George McKay, with an expression of continual astonishment. He struggles to support a wife and young daughter in the village. As the rainstorm gets worse, he goes up on his roof to try to fix a leak, and ends up falling through the ceiling into the kitchen. It's funny, but Jenkins' style continues to maintain a feeling of dread and melancholy throughout. We then meet another character, Liam, a young man played by Callum Turner, whom we see having a pint at the local bar and flirting with a young woman. She's one of the two daughters of Tina, a sad local widow played by Rosalind Elazar. Gradually, we learn that Tina's husband went out on a fishing run on the Rose of Nevada years ago and never returned. An old couple living next door to Nick are mournful as well. The woman seems to have succumbed to dementia, and we see the man leaving roses on the edge of a cliff and wavering over the great drop to the sea rocks below. Someone close to them must have jumped off there. Meanwhile, a bearded, weather-beaten skipper, played by Francis McGee, emerges mysteriously from the cabin of the fishing boat. He tells the owner, Mike, he needs two hands to do fishing runs. Mike announces it in the village. First Liam and then Nick volunteer to go. When Nick arrives at his quarters on the boat, he sees scratched into the wood of the bunk the words, Get off this boat now. He doesn't, of course, and we then enter the realm of the sea fishing trade, with the three men letting down the net by cables again and again, then bringing up and gutting the many fish they catch. Jenkins shot the picture on grainy 16mm film with occasional overexposure to give the movie a strange, antiquated look. He's fascinated by the colors and other visual details of objects, the rusty anchor, the cables, the seaman's boots. The style creates a cold, dreamlike feeling which is meant to evoke the losses and griefs of the village, and the fishing scenes take on an almost punishing feeling of exhausting labor. The description of the movie in reviews and online give away what happens next. I won't do that. All I will say is that when the boat returns, the two young men encounter a dreadful paradox of time, death, and identity. The audience must put the clues together by listening carefully to what the people are saying and the different ways the two men respond. Jenkins uses folkloric themes about the sea to inspire a dark sense of hauntedness. Rose of Nevada takes us on an eerie, unsettling journey into the mysteries of the heart.
0: This has been Flicks, and I'm the film snob.
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3: 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Alianza Tequani is a nonprofit organization that supports and protects indigenous self-determination. Celebrating their 29th anniversary, Alianza Tecuani presents Honoring the Maíz on the International Day of the World's Indigenous People, Sunday, August 9th, from 5 to 8 p.m. at Las Milpitas, 2405 South Cottonwood Lane, featuring food demonstrations, tastings, and a ceremony with a song. 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
4: 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So today, our guest is a very generous and courageous woman who has been involved in many community programs, but is here today to talk about her own nonprofit, Courtney's Courage and Childhood Cancer Research. Aspen, tell us about our guest.
5: I sure will. Kathy Ogden was born and raised in Tucson, graduated from Catalina High School, and attended the University of Arizona. She started her career in the escrow and title insurance business, then worked for a home builder as an administrative assistant, then the Red Cross Blood Services as an account manager. She was a big sister with Big Brothers and Sisters of Tucson, actively for 12 years, and her little sister and her are still in contact. She's also volunteered with the Pima County Victim Witness Program for 5 years, responding to crisis calls and helping the victim or the victim's survivors. Her daughter, Courtney, was diagnosed at 9 months old with neuroblastoma, a pediatric solid tumor cancer that usually presents on the adrenal gland. Very sadly, she passed away at home Thanksgiving Day, 1999. Today we're here to talk about the nonprofit Courtney's Courage, dedicated to raising funds for childhood cancer research, specifically neuroblastoma, and to assist with support services for pediatric cancer patients being treated at Banner Children's, Diamond Children's Medical Center, and their families. Welcome to our show, Kathy.
6: Thank you, Aspen.
5: You know, first of all, I just want to say how sorry I am for the loss of Courtney, because I can't even imagine that kind of pain. Kathy and I were talking before the show started. How did you get through the holidays?
6: Getting through the holidays has been very difficult, and I think it's something that'll be, you know, difficult the rest of my life. This year was the 25th anniversary, and what really eased it a little bit is my oldest daughter, Jenna, and her husband came in from California to spend Thanksgiving with us. So that was very, very special. Nothing will ever, you know, replace Courtney. Nothing, that's something that we will live with forever. But being with family and friends over the holidays, it really does make a difference. So it was a little easier to get through this year.
5: I'm glad to hear. I didn't even think of that it's the time of year that you gather with family and friends, and that could be so supportive. Courtney was diagnosed with neuroblastoma at 9 months old. I mean, she can't even talk or tell you what's going on. How did you know something was wrong?
6: Well, Mother's Day, actually 1996, she woke up and was a little fussy and batting at her ear. So we had plans to go to the Elks Lodge, like we always did, for Mother's Day brunch. We drove separately because afterwards I said I was going to take her to urgent care to get her checked out, which I did. And she had a raging ear infection in her right ear. They put her on antibiotics, told us to follow up with a pediatrician, which I did. She was better, but not great. He put her on a little stronger antibiotic protocol and said, within 2 or 3 days, if she's not feeling better, give me a call and we'll get her in, which she wasn't better. She was actually starting to sleep a little bit more, which was very unusual for her. And he looked at her ears and said, you know, this is not clearing. I think we're going to need to get her over to the hospital to give her some intravenous antibiotics to try to clear this infection. So I went down to University Medical Center took her down there. Anyway, they did some scans just to see, and they found a tumor behind her right eye. Didn't know what it was then. That was a Thursday. And fast forward, on Friday, they did scans. Saturday, she had a day off. And on Sunday, she started chemotherapy. It was that fast.
5: That's what you never want to hear from your doctor. That's quite a horrific story. So, you know, tell us about Courtney. We'd love to hear about her. What made her special? What are some of your favorite memories of her?
6: Courtney was always so joyful, so happy. She rarely slept. I don't know. I look back and think maybe she knew she wouldn't be here that long. I don't know. But she was always joyful, happy. The hospital, really, because she was diagnosed at 9 months old, that was really kind of her second home, which it's very sad to say that, but it was true. But she got to know, you know, the doctors and nurses, and it was just part of her everyday life. But she was very happy. She liked to kind of be in control. She had little control over things in terms of, you know, going to the hospital and chemo and all of that. But she loved to do the simple things. And I remember a few things. One, she enjoyed, we had to go to the post office a couple of times. And most people don't enjoy going to the post office and you grab a number. She had learned her number. She was 3, so she knew her numbers. And so she would watch that little clicker go. So she was just so excited. And when she would see our number, and then she said, "It's our turn, Mommy." And people in the post office would get really, it was just kind of interesting for them. I mean, obviously she was sick. She had no hair, but those are the simple things she liked. She loved playing with Jenna. They would make forts downstairs. She would be at my mom and dad's, and they had neighbors that had kids. And one day Courtney answered the door and told the little boy who was 2 years older, he was 5, that I can't come out and play today because I have cancer. Kind of like, I have a cold, I can't come play today. But so she knew the words. Obviously, at her age, she didn't fully understand that. She also had a little spicy attitude. The doctor came in one day while she was in bone marrow transplant, and he was standing at the foot of the bed and kind of in front of her. And she said, can't see, move, Doc Graham, because she couldn't see the TV, what she was watching. So she had no illusions of, you know, saying things and speaking up. The social worker came in and Courtney was pretending to put on her makeup. She said, "Oh, Courtney, you don't need makeup. You're so pretty." And she says, "I know, but why don't you use some?"
5: Kids say the darndest things.
6: You know, they say the darndest things. And yeah, so those are just a couple things that she would do. And back in that day, it was timeout. So the few times she would go to timeout, she got the point like, "Oh, I'm going to timeout, Mommy. Don't forget to set the timer."
5: Wow. They also know how to live in the moment. They're such good teachers for us.
6: Absolutely. So those are just some kind of fun, silly things that I remember of her, but that's just who she was.
5: You know, I know that through her treatments, there were remissions and recurrences. Did you receive any support from any organizations or support groups during Courtney's illness?
6: There was one, Candlelighters of Southern Arizona. I received a visit from Beverly Tidwell. She and I are still in contact. They're another cancer organization here. But in terms of any services or meetings or support, there wasn't anything like that when Courtney was under treatment. The social workers at the hospital would hook you up with social services. We did not qualify for that. And we were very, very fortunate. I had to quit my job, but we were able to keep our house, and you just get very creative paying bills. There really weren't any support services that, you know, were available, financial or emotional support.
5: I'm sure that's what inspired you to start your nonprofit. What gap did you notice in support for children with cancer that you wanted to address?
6: The children themselves, to give them little things at the hospital to kind of keep them entertained. You know, the hospital, they provide the medical treatment. And yes, they had some coloring books and they had a few things. There was just a need for a little extra things for them to play with in clinic. The other thing, when we were in clinic, they didn't have any refrigerators or microwaves. So when you spend the day in clinic, you could be there from 7 to 4. There was a need like for refrigerators, microwaves, things that we just paid attention to that were needed. So when we started the organization, the nonprofit, that came shortly thereafter that we started doing things that would help kind of the whole family too.
5: I know you have several programs and it ranges from financial assistance to teen and young adult support, holiday adopt-a-family, and so much more. Can you tell us about the programs or services your organization provides?
6: Absolutely. We have Courtney's Packs, which is an admission bag that we fill with items specific to that child. what they enjoy playing with and doing. Gifts are selected for the individual child. We then added a sibling pack because siblings often feel so left out. The parents are so busy with the child, often grandparents, aunts, uncles step in, and those relationships change because it used to be the fun grandparents that you go to the house and you get spoiled and you do. And then it becomes they are the a lot of times the primary caregivers during the day when the patient is at the hospital. So we give a pack to them also, which makes them feel part of the whole plan. Financial assistance, that has been huge from day one. That is the biggest one we have. We help with rent, utilities, gas, groceries, bills for a cell phone. One of the dads, he was an over-the-road truck driver. He needed to be in contact with his family. They didn't have the money to have that. So we took care of that bill for them. Another real big program that we have that's very popular is our Mom's Dinner Out. You get to know families in the hospital. You see them. You don't really know them, let's say that, but you see them in the hospital. But you're there with your child. And if they're not feeling well, you know, you're not out in the halls really socializing. But taking 6 to 7 moms out for dinner every 2 months, they get to know each other. They get to know their children. It's a time for them just to sit down, relax. They're out of the house with a child. They're out of the hospital. They have a couple of hours just to sit, relax, talk to other moms. And moms understand, and they're talking to people that truly understand what they're going through.
5: Yeah, that kind of support and community is so important. I would assume that a lot of people feel very isolated when they're going through something like this. They don't want to talk about it with other people who are not going through it because they won't understand or they don't want to bring them down. So to have other people going through the same situation seems, I mean, it just gave me the chills thinking about what that might be for somebody.
6: Well, and the social workers have reported to us, too, that they see now the moms that are at the dinners when they're in clinic or at the hospital, they're talking. And even some of the groups, they even have like a private Facebook page that they can join, you know, just to talk to some of these moms. So that was a real big program, or is still a very big program. The teen and young adult support group as a teenagers, that's a tough age for any child, any teen going through. So you're kind of becoming independent. And then all of a sudden with a diagnosis, you are very dependent. So that's a real tough role for those kids. So again, for the teens and young adults getting together and sharing their trials and things that they're dealing with, and they meet once a month. It's wonderful.
5: I mean, social media is a big change from when you went through this. I guess people do have outreach that way too.
6: Yes, they do. And they also have outreach. They can find some information, not that you want to be Dr. Google, but they have things that we didn't have.
5: Exactly. So how do you get the fundings to sustain these programs? Are you able to get grants or sponsorships? I suppose you do fundraising events.
6: We do. Our two fundraising events are an annual golf tournament. We also, the last 4 years, have had a team in the El Tour de Tucson. So those are our two events, big events. But we also have gotten grants. We rely on grants. We've had them from Angel Charity. We actually had two of those. Oh, the Foothills Club of Tucson. We've had the Centurions, the 100 Plus Women Who Care, Family Foundations. And these amounts range from $1,500 to $25,000. I'll tell you, Tucson is a very generous community, but we have to rely on that in addition to our funding. Just to kind of give you a perspective, our annual budget is about $100,000 a year. We have no paid staff, so 96 cents of every dollar goes to our support services and research for childhood cancer. Without these people helping and individual family foundations, and without people reaching out and saying, I'll be happy to put you in contact with this organization or this person that may be able to help you, that's what we rely on tremendously. A lot of the big corporations through the years, they're no longer local. They were owned locally, then they're purchased by a larger entity. So a lot of the funding for local charities really isn't as much as it used to be, I don't think. We've lost some sponsors, not because of anything that we did, but because they don't longer have the say locally. So what we do, we really raise funds locally. Yes, some of the family foundations are based out of another state, but it's tied to Tucson. And then we put all of our research money to the Steele Children's Research Center here at the University of Arizona.
5: How do people who are going through this, like how do families who are going through a similar situation, have a child who's going through cancer, know about your organization? How do they find out about you?
6: They find out about us through the social workers at the hospital, the pediatric social workers. There are two full-time and one part-time. The first thing, their introduction to us, is they give the family a form, talks about us, and what we want to do this Courtney pack for their child and for the siblings. That's their first introduction to us. And then the social workers vet the families, and they contact us for families that need help, you know, with their rent, utilities, if they need gas. The needs are unbelievable, from diapers to thermometers. It's tough. That's how they know about us, and that's how they continue to work with them through the...
5: That's great that you have that way of getting to people, yes, through the social workers. You know, it's time for a music break, but when we come back, I'm kind of interested in some of the research that's going on and how your program is organized and how it exists. So let's go for this music break, and we'll come back and talk some more.
6: Thank you.
4: And the song that you have chosen, Kathy, is called Ronan from the album Red, which is by Taylor Swift. Do you want to tell us why you chose this song?
6: I met Ronan's parents after Courtney had passed away, and actually after Ronan had passed away, at an event in Phoenix. Both of our children, you know, died at age 4. Courtney battled longer than Ronan did. I've gotten to know them quite well. And the words in the song that Taylor Swift did for him resonate even with me and other cancer parents. I've, you know, shared the song with others who have lost a child. And it just resonates because you can almost put your child in. It's just, I think it's far reaching. It's a beautiful song. It's a sad song, obviously, but it just kind of encompasses kind of child loss to cancer.
4: It certainly does. And there's such an interesting story behind it. How did Taylor Swift end up writing a song about this little boy? And Taylor's fans know that her song Ronan is one of her most heartbreaking, really. The emotional track is about a real boy, as you said, Ronan Thompson, who also died of neuroblastoma cancer just days before his 4th birthday. And Ronan's mother, Maya, kept a blog throughout his cancer treatment, and Taylor was a devoted reader of the blog. And she invited Maya, the mom, to a concert in 2011 and talked to her about Ronan. And then later, Taylor called her up and said, I wrote a song for Ronan. And she wanted to perform the song during the 2012 Stand Up to Cancer TV benefit, release the track as a charity single, and credit Maya as co-writer on the song. And Maya said, she talked about how reading this blog and following our story has inspired her, and how amazing she thinks all I am doing is to bring awareness to childhood cancer. And since then, Maya also started the Ronan Thompson Foundation in her son's memory. So both of you have taken a tragic circumstance and made something positive out of it. Let's listen to the song Ronan by Taylor Swift from her album Red,

0: Wow, you know, that's such a touching song. It took me three tries and a box of Kleenex to get it through the first time, but it's so beautiful. This is 91.3 KXCI Tucson. 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
1: I'll have to admit, I have become a Taylor Swift fan this year. You know, I know it's important for you to do research for this cancer, and I'm particularly interested in the research with Dr. Emmanuel Katsanis, because I know where there's research, there's hope. What's going on with the research? Have they found any advancements in ways that they can treat this? And what are they focusing on?
2: They kind of have multi-focuses right now. I can share with you the last few years what they have come up with. So they are working on better treatments that are less toxic than what we have right now. Many of the drugs we've had for 30 years and more, and they're harsh. To be honest with you, chemotherapy is very, very harsh. They're working on to develop new cell therapies against pediatric cancers. Then when you have a bone marrow transplant, after the transplant, you can have skin issues, you can have stomach issues. It's huge. When you have a bone marrow transplant, the cancer sometimes goes away, but then you have to deal with the long-lasting results. They're working on different ways, trying to decrease the issues with that. They're also studying a cancer vaccine platform to keep them from reproducing. They're currently using exercise to improve immune responses and immune therapies against cancers. Obviously, a child isn't going to get on a treadmill. You're not feeling well, you can't do that. But to give medications during that, so there are medications that can stimulate the exercise, get through the system in a better way, kind of keep the cancer at bay. One thing they're working on the last number of years is with a bone marrow transplant, having one of the parents or one of their siblings be the donor for the bone marrow transplant, as opposed to trying to find a match outside the family. Very rarely do you get an entire match, but you have a much better chance with a parent or a biological sibling.
1: Okay. I hope that they find something soon. You know, some of the cancers that are out there are just so rare, they don't even have the ability to do the research. So I'm glad that they're able to do some research with this one. You know, I know it takes a lot of kind folks to run a program like this. It must be run by volunteers. Can you talk to us about how many people it takes and what are some of the things they're doing? And if you still need volunteers and how somebody could sign up to do that?
2: Currently, we have 8 board members. I'm not on the board anymore. I stepped back a couple of years ago from the day-to-day operation, but I am now the ambassador and I do some special projects. So it takes 8 board members plus me to run this organization. They're so dedicated. We've had a couple people that have been there for 20 years or more. We have a couple newer people on the board. And basically, we run the golf tournament and the El Tour de Tucson. The responsibility of the board also is to go out and find sponsors. We go out and find raffle gifts for these events. A few of us have spoken at community meetings, business meetings, and organizations that want to come and help Courtney's Courage and the cancer families. So that's one thing, the outreach that we do. It's so important because it's not easy. It's hard. It's getting harder, honestly, every year to recruit sponsors for our events. But we just keep moving forward. We would love to have people join us that have a passion for childhood cancer, either having been affected by it, they know someone that has been through it, or just there are so many good-hearted people here in Tucson, just someone that would be willing, you know, maybe trying to find some grants, helping us get some raffle presents, get some sponsors for our golf tournament and the El Tour. So there are those opportunities that we have. We're trying to get people kind of through the everyday, helping with rent, utilities, gas, groceries, dealing with the immediate. But there aren't a lot of events that we have where we need a lot of volunteers. But we always need volunteers at the golf tournament, the day of the event. We need volunteers to help out while we're doing our El Tour practice rides, help that we could absolutely use from people in our community.
1: What do you think it's important for others to understand about losing a child to cancer?
2: It's something that I don't think any cancer parent would expect any other parent or family to know about unless you've actually gone through it. What I would say is give the parents an opportunity to talk about their child. Everyone's grief is different. Some people are very vocal. Some people are very private and quiet. Some people just want to close that chapter and move on. They don't want any kind of reminders. But talk about their child, use their name, say their name. I can't tell you how important that is. Parents want their children to be remembered. people have asked me, you've been through it, what's the right thing to say? Honestly, Aspen, there isn't any right thing to say. There are a number of wrong things to say.
1: Right.
2: But in terms of right things, I'm so sorry. And to say, yes, you know, please let me know if I can do something. The other thing is just jump in there. Take their other children with your kids to go on little adventures. Take pizza into their house. Do little things like that. They often won't ask.
1: Thank you for that, because it's so hard to know how to support grieving parents and rest of the family in meaningful ways. So thank you for that. Thank you so much for taking the time to explain to us what Courtney's Courage is, for sharing about Courtney. She sounded wonderful. And for all the work that you do, what an angel you and all your volunteers are. Having had cancer, I understand the lacks in what happens in medical care and in personal care when you're going through this. So I really, really appreciate what you do for other people who are going through this. Thank you.
2: Thank you very much for having me. I greatly appreciate it.
0: That, unfortunately, is all the time we have for today. But Kathy Ogden, thank you so much for talking with us today about your daughter, Courtney, and the nonprofit you named in her honor, Courtney's Courage. Your organization helps so many children with cancer and their families during a tragic time. We're all very grateful for your work in our community. You are a true hero. And thanks to all of you out there. This is Kathy Harris with Aspen Green, and you've been listening to Broad Perspectives Radio. You can hear more of our programs at kxci.org. But for now, stay tuned, because next up we have Boom Goddess Radio with Jennifer Davis Page. Enjoy the rest of your Sunday, and we'll see you next week.
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5: And welcome to Boom Goddess Radio. I am Jennifer Davis Page, your host. Today we will discuss water. Water is invaluable, playing a critical role in sustaining life, supporting economies, and maintaining healthy ecosystems. It's essential for drinking, sanitation, agriculture, manufacturing, and energy production. Its scarcity, however, can be led to significant economic and social consequences, including food insecurity and conflict. While often undervalued, water's true worth encompasses not just its monetary value, but also its environmental, cultural, and spiritual significance. Today, our guest to explain the importance of water and the journey of migration is our wonderful leader, who is our grandmother, Starstone Strong Oak, who is the leader of this 2,200-mile walk. And on the podcast today with her is Jordan Treckenberg. Welcome, ladies, to Boom Goddess Radio.
6: Miigwech, thank you.
5: You're very welcome. It is my honor. I want to start with a few questions, and then I want you just to tell our audience the story and what you're doing for the next 2,200 miles. Let's start at the beginning. When did the year that the walk originally started?
6: Well, the walk, water walks have been done quite a long time. I think Josephine Mindam, and she walked 25,000 miles for the water in her time, and that's a lot of miles to walk, and it's very inspirational that she was able to do that. She was one of the founders, so we're honoring her in this walk. And for myself, going to the Women in Water Coming Together symposiums every year for the last 4 or 5 years at Lakota Ray, and the linking of women in water, so critical, and a reciprocal kinship, indivisible almost, and that all of us humans, we come into beings through the breaking of the water of our mothers. And it was just inseparable, the way that women are treated and the way the water is treated. Mm-hmm. How important it is for us at this time to really realize how imperiled the water is and how loved it needs to be. Like, we're doing this walk for the water. We're doing this walk for all to recognize the Seven Fire Prophecy that spoke that if all of the indigenous people retrace the path, like we're leaving from Maine close to the border to Canada as we can, we're retracing the path, the route to follow the mega shell all the way to the place where the food grows on the water, where the rice is at Lakota Ray. And in doing so, we feel that we will realize the prophecy that all people will come together to light the eighth fire, where people of all nations, women of all nations, and men that's protecting and supporting of women, that we will change all the policies, even to change the policy regarding water, because it's predicted that it will be like gold pretty soon. There's already a global shortage of water.
5: What year was the first walk?
6: Oh, I think that started in, early 2000, because Josephine, she crossed in 2019.
5: Okay.
6: By that time, she had walked 25,000 miles over different walks all over, the turtle. So she's really the inspiration behind these water walks. She saw the need for the water to be loved and protected. She saw the critical function it had for all life. Without water, there is no life. Even as a sun dancer, I know you can do without the food, but the water is very difficult to go without water. Every single thing needs it. And,
5: did you take over as a leader once Josephine passed away?
6: No, I did not. I can't claim that. I was is, with the Visioning Bear Circle Intertribal Coalition, and we've been doing, we've been teaching people about walking in balance with all our relations and how the kin, that we're in equitable relation, that the water and humans, like, human beings are not the top of the food chain, that we're all in reciprocal relation if we're in balance, and we're not in balance with water. So we really teach about the midwifery that women, their role plays in all of the water and the plant life. And that critical role that we play is embedded in the curriculum that we teach about reciprocity, about equity, about the least voice having the most attention needing to be paid to it. And when we look at the environment, we look at the plants, we look at the water, who speaks for them? We speak for them, the women, we speak for the water. And we recognize that water is life. And in every one of us, we have those original cells from our mothers and our body that stay with us the whole rest of our lives. So this critical resource, this critical water, is not, it's being mined, it's being polluted, it bottled. I mean, I'm old enough. I remember a day where we did not have any bottled water because we had clean water to drink from the land. Mm-hmm. So now, we have people trying to own the water, just like we have people in policy trying to own women, trying to own people and decide who gets to be here, who doesn't get to be here, where we get to live. So this, to me, is so critically important. At the center of it is the water.
5: How did you make the decision as to when to start? I know the walk is going to start July 1st. Why did you make a July? Why was July 1st so important to you?
6: Well, I think Spirit chose it. When I think about July 4th, this is the beginning of the problems with the policies.
5: Okay.
6: So the fact that we're going to be walking during that time, at a time when, the colonial world would be gathering to celebrate the first construct, that the first iteration of the construct was so disparaging of the environment and women. It actually were only males, if you look it up, only men could vote, and only property owners right. that women could vote.
5: Right.
6: And that the doctrine of discovery, so we're looking at the doctrine of unity now. We're wanting to really unify all the people together as equitable to address not only the hardships that have happened to indigenous people and to the water and to the environment. When they set up that constitution, they set up an ownership policy, owning land, owning water. Mm-hmm. Owning everyone, owning the women, because we had no right to vote for a long, long time. And, and owning the land to say who could be here, who could not be here, by one group of people who are out of balance with all of our relatives. And so we look for the policy change. What really led me to this, I had a dream about it. And then I had a dream and I thought it was ridiculous. Here I am. Who did I think I was? 79-year-old. Two-spirit woman here, going to walk all these miles to the place walk the whole prophecy and walk to the place where the food grows on the water. What a foolish thing I thought. And then I go to the women of water, and then I learn about Mary Ellen's dream to manifest the coming of 5,000 women. If 5,000 women gather at Good Ray, that we could turn these things around. And then all of a sudden, I'm looking at my dream, I'm looking at her dream, and I'm thinking, we could walk this dream. We could manifest this dream. And it's like, for me, it's so deep. It goes back to all the ancestors. Mm-hmm. It goes on to all the ones that are connected to this prophecy. And to be able to walk that path with all of our ancestors in our heart, with the water in our heart, walking to the place where the food grows on the water.
5: Okay.
6: That we can turn this around, because the spirit world does not acknowledge time as existent the way we do it.
5: Okay.
6: We do it so we could just make a meeting with each other and get there on time or something. But actually in the spirit world, this is like nonsense, because there's no such thing as time. So therefore then we could do this. We could do it now. And we could manifest what it meant to do now. We could actually have people come together in total equity with each other, healing ourselves for all of the oppression we've integrated, to dance and pray with the water, and pray, the women praying together and for the healing of the water is like healing for all of us. It's healing for everything.
5: Now you're
6: so that's what it means for me.
5: You're telling such a wonderful story. By the time this show airs, it'll be you would have started your walk on July 1st. So tell me, you're going to end up at Mary Ellen's in Wisconsin. How long is that going to take you? You plan on being there when?
6: We plan on getting there no later than September 23rd.
5: Okay.
6: And then we'll be greeted the day before. I think there'll be a powwow gathering of the community, and we will get ourselves all our feet massaged and everything when we arrive. Then we'll be ready, for the beginning of the prayers and be participating in all those healings. So it's sort of like this walk is the beginning of the summit. It'll take us. We left a wiggle room in case for weather. And, we made a lot of contingency plans to make

0: And so I know there'll be plenty enough to walk. And I know if I had to, somebody just floated the idea of maybe 100, but it could be more because of what's going on at the last minute.
1: And then you'll be able, people will be able to join you along the route. Is that,
0: yes.
1: How many do you, I know you can't give me a number, but how many do you think will be a part of the walk when you get to the end? And can they drop off? Can they drop off mid journey?
0: Yes, they can. They can walk for a day. They can walk for an hour.
1: Okay.
0: They will know everywhere we are. We have two coordinators to say exactly where we'll be. We're going to contact Indivisible National too to let them know where we are.
1: Okay.
0: To meet us and greet us where we go. We have lunch stops of an hour. We're hoping that we will be able to speak with people in that time and talk to them about what we're doing and really encourage them to go to the summit. My goal is to attract 5,000 women along the route to make it to the Le Courtrai. That's my manifested dream that, okay, we're walking. It's beginning to accelerate. And I'm thinking it's going to accelerate as it goes, especially I think your podcast is going to help. I think that we're going to get a lot of media attention as we go. And I think that doors are opening. They're going to continue to open. But what I love the most is the spirits have let me know that I'm not in charge.
1: Our guest today is Grandmother Star Stone Strong Oak and Jordan Treckenberg. And we are discussing the beautiful journey, Walking the Dream, from July 1st to September 22nd. Now, you're going to walk from what time in the morning to what time in the evening?
0: We're going to get up at, and have a ceremony to mm-hmm. greet the day, probably around 4:30, and then we'll start walking at 7 a.m. We'll walk till about 5:30 in the evening. Okay. It'll give us plenty of time to rest up for the next day. And because we're leapfrogging, it's going to be doable because people will say walk a mile, then they get to the back of the line. The next people carry the copper bucket, carry the water forward, and the water can never go back. It can only go forward. And while they're walking, we will stop at every puddle, every moving water. We will pray for the water. And then we will, if we encounter animals in distress or animals who have transitioned, we will stop and honor them along the route. And we will do that. So, and then because people will have time to rest in between, they go, like if we have a lot of walkers, then you divide that up into a 30-mile walk, and suddenly you have people walking and resting, well-rested walking, and we can make that time. We can really do that time. And we're hoping if we get...
1: Tell me the significance of the copper bucket, Grandmother Strong Oak.
0: I wanted to include Jordan in it and talk about the copper bucket. Do you feel like you could talk about
1: the
0: copper bucket?
1: Absolutely. Jordan, do you want to talk about the copper bucket?
2: This is what I know. And speaking from the copper bucket is not my ancestral tradition. So I'm learning from especially the Ojibwe elders and the people who've learned from them. And so I'm speaking to those wisdom keepers and all the ancestors that carry that knowledge, that what I say will be received in a respectful way, that the copper is a very powerful conductor. And because water is alive and has the memory of all of life as long as it has existed, mm-hmm. that the copper holds that water and allows the memory of that water to continue to live and be in that vibrational frequency that is its most abundant and lively self. And when we pray to the water in the copper, those vibrations

0: actually change the alignment of that water, especially if it's disrupted by disease, by chaos, by traumatic memory, by any of the pain that our ancestors, any of our relations have experienced, any of the contamination, that those songs and the vibration of the copper help the water realign in its most living, nourishing self. And then when we open that vessel out to the atmosphere, the spirits know that we are speaking to them in prayer. And it allows those spirits to know that we are remembering that relationship and that we know we are 70% water.
1: Mm-hmm.
0: And everything that we do to the water, we do to ourselves. So if we tell the water loving things, if we have good intentions, if we put the water in loving vessels that allow that vibration to move and ripple across the universe, those ripples are felt in every part of all of the multiverse. So every prayer, every song that we speak into this water is not only felt at that position where we found it, but it connects all of the waters everywhere across, and it's felt everywhere.
1: Is there anything else you'd like to add, grandmother, to the to what Jordan was saying about the copper bucket, or was she right on?
2: She was right on. I'm so happy that I asked her to speak of it. Couldn't have said it any better, and it was beautiful to hear what she said about the water. And what it came up for me when she was talking about the water is that I've done a lot of work with women who've been traumatized. Mm-hmm. And that I used to, and I had an LICSW. I like to call myself a recovering therapist, but I had an LICSW, and I used to see women that had been sexually harmed. And I would go two times a week. I would go to a place where the water flowed over a waterfall, and I would sit there, and I would allow all the stories I'd heard to flow down the water, mm-hmm. that the water would carry it to the sea, and that it would flow through me. So while I acknowledge the story is moving through me out for healing with Mother Earth, and in the water really taking that pain and transforming it. And the women that do have the trauma, their tears are like water that falls from the heavens. It's the pain of the ancestors. It's the pain of all that. And that it's all wrapped up in the, you know, inseparably from the water and the pain of the water, even what it has endured. And to know it's loved and that it can actually respond. Like, you know, I put a glass of water. If you put a glass of water in the, and you look at it and you love it and you say wonderful things, mm-hmm. it will be really taste well and it'd be good for you. But if you had water that you said bad things to, that you treated badly, and you acted in a disrespectful way, that water doesn't taste the same. So it's like in the copper, when she was talking, when you carry the copper cup, especially women carry the cup, women carry the bowl, women carry it. And in the carrying of this copper bucket, all of that women and connection with the water is just, again, healing for everything. Healing
1: as,
2: for
1: you, as you're going through your journey and stopping at the end of your day, and you have radio people and you have television people covering your journey, will people be able to register as they're going along? So if you're in one city and they see it on the news, will they be able to register to walk as far as they can with you?
2: Yes, and we're counting on that, really. And we're counting on some people may not be able to walk the whole route, but we're really counting on people gathering. Because imagine all those people gathering in one place. In my vision, we're more than 5,000 we're so many that Wisconsin can barely hold us. That's how I see it. It's like we need to care for everything right now. It's such a critical time in history. So I see us gathering momentum, providing support and registration, and hopefully scholarships and ways for which that people who don't have the money can get there. Because we need to hold each other like that. Those of us who have the means can support those of us who don't have the means. And that we're hoping that, you know, even as we go, that we'll have funders who want to contribute to be sure that people can make it, especially like people of color and indigenous people.
1: You're right.
2: Who don't have the means, you know, with the cost of food, gas prices, and just the cost of sheltering when you get there. We just need to, you know what? This is just coming to my mind. No one knew what would happen at Woodstock when it happened.
1: Right.
2: This could be like a Woodstock.
1: Well,
2: I mean, it could be that people don't know why they're going, but they're going. They're going for their life. They're going for the planet. They're going for before we can't see our children enjoying water or having enough of it. We do it before it becomes, you know, so much that only the billionaires could have it. We're doing it to stop the policies that are eradicating water and that are drying up the aquifers. We're doing it for all our lives. And I think that people will feel that, women will feel that, and they're going to start going. It's already happening. We're getting calls as like today, I got several calls. I said, oh my God. I said, a lot more people are coming than, and you know, it made my heart feel really good to know that it's gathering steam.
1: As well it should. We only have about 3 minutes left. Will people be able to, that are not going to be walking, but will hear it on the news, will they be able to donate along the way? Will they be able to contribute?
2: Yes, they can donate directly, Abunajiaki.
1: Do you have that website address so that people can donate?
0: spiritofthewater.org.
1: All right. And they can donate through spiritofthewater.org.
2: And the other way they can also donate is through visioningbear.org. And we will see the money go where it's supposed to go.
1: Does this help? Do you think this will help with clean water bills as you go along? Do you think that this will contribute to helping lawmakers with clean water bills?
2: I think so, especially seeing these grandmothers coming out and saying, hey, you know, this is critical right now, the condition of the water. You have to put policies in place to clean the water. I could see them using this really, it would be a spark plug. I actually think it might be the way it gets transformed as the policies begin to shift when we call attention to it. Like when people see how critical it is, how important it is, and they recognize, and you know, along the way, we'll probably have facts to say. Because we only have so much fresh water on Mother Earth. Most of the water is seawater. So if the Earth, you know, if we pollute the small amount of water, I forget if it's only 30% of the water of Mother Earth is actually fresh water that could be potable. And we're depleting and have done so much damage to so much of that water that something has to done, and it can be reclaimed.
1: I'm running out of time. I'm so sorry. I'm running out of time. But what I do want to do is thank you very, very much for giving this valuable information and telling our listeners about the walk. I want to thank our listeners for their continued support. 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We can also be heard on Spotify, iHeart, Amazon, and CastBox. And remember, love, kindness, and respect is never wasted. The only thing wasted is a day without a smile. We will see you on the radio next week. Let me just say one more thing before we sign off. I'm going to be keeping up with you guys as you're walking. So at some point, we will find out when is a good time for us to get an update on your walk.
2: Thank you so much.
1: Thank you. And this is Jennifer signing off.

0: 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Seems simple enough, but there's a lot of things going on behind the scenes so that will work properly. We looked at a lot of sites for community radio and thought, wow, a lot of people really need this tool. So we should make it. And it's a huge amount of work. Just in my spare time as a volunteer, just like a hobby. You know, some people will collect stamps or cool shoes from Goodwill or make radio projects. That's what I do. It's a project that it's not a moneymaker. In fact, it actually loses money a little bit, but it's a way for us to give back. There's total magic in you are hearing what the DJ wants you to hear, not what a corporation wants you to hear, because it's good or it has a reason or it has a message that's important. I'm Matt from Radio Rethink, and I amplify KXCI. Thank you.
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2: You are tuned in to Cultivating Indigenous Voices from KXCI Tucson, hosted and produced by Tina Andrew, featuring Agnes Adakai, Director of the Circle of Indigenous Empowerment from the University of Arizona Sonoran Center for Excellence in Disabilities.
3: Thank you very much for inviting me. My name is Agnes Adakai, and I am the program manager for the Native Initiatives over the Sonoran Center for Excellence in Disabilities, located in Family and Community Medicine at the University of Arizona. I'm also the director of the Circle of Indigenous Empowerment. I am Diné, which is also called Navajo. And for those of you who are listening out there who are Diné, She Agnes Adakai Nshia, Nakai Den Enshlo Tutsuni Bajishin, Kachini Dashache, Ado Kapahatashinel, Basinil De Ayisi Nasha. So I just introduced myself clan wise to my Diné brothers and sisters, and I grew up in Winslow, Arizona. I also was part of boarding school era, so I'm a descendant of boarding schools and also attended boarding school and part of the urban relocation program. So our family went back and forth a lot between California and Arizona, but now I call Tucson home.
2: Thank you so much for taking the time to be here with us at KXCI and to talk about the work that you do. But before we get into what is the Circle of Indigenous Empowerment, I'm curious to know, how did you get involved in this type of work?
3: So for me, I've been with the University of Arizona for about 25 years, working with tribal communities across the state on health equity and health disparities issues. And so I worked in terms of cancer outreach and disparities regarding diabetes and substance abuse, and then training Native students to be health professionals, such as doctors, nurses, pharmacists. And underlying all that were concerns that people had regarding disabilities in terms of the number of people that had disabilities and resources. And so each of the areas that I worked in, there was always people who were impacted by a health condition to where they're limited in being able to do things physically, being able to navigate the world around them. And so it's been always underlying. And so when the opportunity came for me to make a lateral move into a position at the University of Arizona, they were advertising for a director for the Circle of Indigenous Empowerment. I applied, and I've been there for about 2.5 years. And so the position itself really looks at disabilities with a public health lens, also using an Indigenous framework of what are the values and beliefs of Native people in terms of how they view disability, but also what are the assets in our community that can help us be able to bring disability out to the greater community to have discussion, and what resources are needed in order to improve the livelihood of people who may be impacted with a disability and their families and community.
2: Thank you so much for that introduction. Can you go a little bit more into how does the program address the unique needs of Native individuals with disabilities?
3: Well, thank you. So our center was established in 2021 with funding from the Arizona Developmental Disabilities Planning Council after a series of talking circles through the annual American Indian Disabilities Summit that is usually held in Phoenix. And throughout those discussions, there was a need for a program or a center or a place where people can come to in order to receive assistance, technical assistance, maybe offering trainings, and offering other services as needed by tribal members. And so when the opportunity came to apply for grant funding, the Circle of Indigenous Empowerment was based on a model developed by Mr. Jim Warren, who's Oglova Lakota, and he developed a model called the Oyate Circle in South Dakota. So the model was based on a previous model that was developed. And so the center was created to, again, provide support and services to 22 federally recognized tribes here in the state of Arizona. So acknowledging what the needs are for the community in terms of disability services. So we provide trainings, we provide outreach activities and workshops for tribal communities depending upon the needs that's seen. We also work with our school districts in providing services for Native youth with disabilities looking for employment and opportunities after high school. We are looking at also activities at social events such as powwows in order to bring greater awareness to the idea of disability and what it means. And so we were able to, this past year, pilot a sensory tent at the Ira Hayes powwow in the Phoenix area. And so we've heard from our community members that powwows may be a very loud event. And so we created a tent that was based off of the model of a hogan. And it was a brown five-sided tent. And it had in there fidget tools, sensory tools such as Play-Doh, activities for young children, noise-canceling headphones. But we also had cultural activities such as rugs from buffalo, goat, and sheep, so that students and kids can sit on it and touch it and feel it, just like we used to do traditionally, sitting and talking in a community setting. We'd sit on animal skins. We also had rattles and other instruments, such as drumming instruments, to create that noise that is so essential to us. And it's also called like the heartbeat of our people and the heartbeat of earth, and so it has a soothing sound to it and rattles as well. And so that place became a respite for mostly young kiddos who were at the powwow, and we had about five or six who'd come along with their parents, and it was a really great place for them to find just a spot to gather together and to talk. And so we've been able to pilot those type of activities. And also, we know that during powwows and community events, which can be very long, to engage in our folks, we developed a disabilities bingo. You know how bingo is very popular among our people.
2: Yeah.
3: And so my colleague, Tana Treetop, who's one of our transition specialists, developed disability bingo. And that became really popular at our powwows, so people would wait in line to play and learn about, you know, some of the terms, leaders in disability, advocacy, about what services are available. So that became popular. So we create activities, programs, and services depending upon the need for our tribal communities.
2: Mm-hmm. Wow, that's amazing. I'm so glad that we have folks like you all and programs like that to provide these services and resources to the community, to individuals who are dealing with disabilities. So that's really good to hear. I'm happy about that. That makes me smile. So how do you measure the success and growth of the program?
3: So with any grant program, you have your goals and objectives, and then you have evaluations. So we do those type of academic outcomes. We evaluate all of our webinars we do. We do a monthly webinar series on various topics. So we do pre and post tests for some of the transition curriculum that we do with native schools. And we also gather input at our various events from folks and write those down and make sure that's incorporated in some of the activities we want to move forward. And so those are the academic ways that we monitor outcomes. But in terms of the way that Native people hear about the Disabilities Center, our Circle of Indigenous Empowerment, is through word of mouth. And so we've created stickers. We've created activities. And so we visually hear from folks at our activities. It's like, these are great activities. I've learned so much. We've had parents come to us and provide testimonials about their experiences and what are services available, how can we help. So we've gathered feedback from community members through verbal feedback, and we reflect it back in our reports. And so our goal in the future is to be able to continue having more talking circles from other community members. And so that is our goal in the future, to be able to do that regionally and also on an annual basis, to gather more input for those that may not attend our events. And so we've been able to do that through the American Indian Disability Summit that happens every year. Mm-hmm. And also through we host an annual National Indigenous Youth Disability Summit, which is virtual. And so we gather input through youth experiences there. And then we just finished up in July our National American Indian Disability Symposium. Wow. And with that symposium, we had over 300 registrants and about 200 be online for two days. Wow. from about 9 to 4 o'clock. And so we had 18 sessions from partners locally and also nationally that talked about various issues regarding disabilities. And so we got a lot of feedback from them too. So the hope is for us to do another disability summit so we can gather more input. But again, with our program, it's a fairly new program. We're in our 5th year, and I've been with the program 2 years. And so we've seen tremendous growth, and we hear from our partners. We get referrals to do national presentations. We get referrals to sit on councils. And so our staff members sit on both state and national councils and advisory boards to provide input as well. And our youth that have gone through the program too are now leaders. And so we incorporate our Native youth within our programming. So a lot of our Native youth who've attended the Arizona Youth Leadership Forum, which is run by DiverseAbility Incorporated, one of our partners, they've become peer leaders who lead these sessions in the summer, and during the year round, we incorporate their expertise in helping us plan and develop the Indigenous Youth Summit and help us to modify our current curriculum, which is the Wayfinder Pre-Employment Transition Curriculum. So they're helping us modify that. And they also help us review some materials that we develop. And we have expertise from youth who are graphic artists, and so they've been developing our logos. They've been developing some for materials. One of the other materials that we created that one of our youth helped out was developing sensory mats for our sensory tent. And you know how those sensory mats are for little kiddos?
4: Yeah.
3: They're plastic. They're filled with a gel or liquid, and then you have little plastic things that you move around to move in different areas. So we indigenized it, and so we had indigenous scenery in there. So we had like southwestern animals, like a roadrunner, like a coyote, and they would draw around it with their fingers. Then we had a powwow scene. This was, especially when we do powwows, they use the powwow scene and draw around the person that's dancing. So we've created, you know, we've utilized our youth with disabilities to be next leaders and utilize their skill sets.
4: Yes, that's amazing. Wow. It makes me want to be a part of the sensory part of it. I know everybody enjoys that these days with ASMR and all that. I feel like it's kind of like a reintroductory of that as well.
3: Yes, and so, you know, with their input and expertise, we've been able to do more cultural art-based activities at our events. And so the most popular one we've been doing now is painting gourd necklaces. Oh, and so we have little small gourds and we have acrylic markers. And so at our Arizona Youth Leadership Forum that we've been doing with Diversability, we partner and we do a workshop for the youth, and they are able to decorate a gourd necklace and put pony beads around them, and they gift it to someone else who's helped them through that week-long session. And so we also have done that with community partners across the state, because it's an art-based activity. So when we do our workshops and trainings, we just don't go in there and start saying, okay, hey, this is disability, this is what services are. We sit down just like Native people do. We sit down, have a conversation, do an art-based activity, and then just have natural conversation come about. Mm-hmm. It's like, hey, how are you guys doing? You know, is there something that we need to work on? So it's, yeah. And then they'll say, oh, yeah, I have a child who's been facing this. I'm not sure what to do. And so then we start having that conversation. So that is one of the ways that we've indigenized sort of providing services for our communities, is through art-based activities, providing a meal, having conversation, and then moving forward to when we do need to do more focused workshops, then we do the focused workshops. Mm-hmm. Because we just don't want to come in and say, hey, we're here, you know, this is what it is we do. Because then you just get the blank stares.
4: Oh, man. That's like, I can just envision the blank stares, like, sitting there. Wow. Well, you know, that's amazing. That's a great way, you know, for the Circle of Indigenous Empowerment Program to, you know, great examples of how you all blend traditional cultural values while giving disability support. That's amazing. So what role do family and community members play in the empowerment of this whole process?
3: Family and community members are essential to our services because they get to tell us what exactly we should be focusing on. Mm-hmm. We, as people who work at the University of Arizona or who run these programs, may not have that perspective, so we need their perspective. And so that's why when we do community events, we ask informally, you know, what else can we do? What kind of services are you looking at? And we do it verbally, because sometimes if you hand a person a piece of paper, they'll just look at it, fold it up, and put it in their purse and never look at it. Yeah. And we've tried doing surveys before with QR codes, and sometimes people are just hesitant because they're not sure where it's going to go. Yeah. Who's going to see it? Is my name going to be attached to it? And so what we do at our community events is ask families and community members verbally what we should like to see. You know, what are some things that we need to work on? Mm-hmm. If you're interested, would you be willing to help us out? And so we've had several family members who've left us our phone numbers and who've left their phone numbers and email contact for us to get a hold of once we start gathering and doing more of these activities. And so the families are key. And of course, our youth are key as well, because we want them to be able to continue the programming that we do and to become the leaders. And so we work specifically with Native youth with disabilities and be able to provide the necessary skills for them to move forward following the passion, whatever that passion is. And so when I work with young people, you know, young people are always told, you need to go to college, you need to go here, you need to have something to do in the future. But that is sort of like just a really abstract concept if you mm-hmm. haven't really had that experience. And so talking to youth, it's like, what is your passion? What do you like to do? And do you see yourself doing this maybe next year? Do you think that it might be something you might want to do to be able to get money from? Mm-hmm. Because especially with our rural Native youth with disabilities, there's few job opportunities, because there's just few job opportunities anyway
4: mm-hmm. yeah,
3: in rural tribal communities. And so that's where developing the passions and the skill sets of young people is important, because then they can become their own entrepreneurs, looking at ways that they can make things to sell. And so when one of the activities that we did with young people at one of our program events, we did parachute cord bracelets. They become very popular nowadays. And so the activity itself is we talk about parachute cord, what it is. It's those cords that are on parachutes that, you know, allow people to land safely. Mm-hmm. It's strong enough. But we also talk about the meaning regarding rope making in ancestral mm-hmm. communities.
4: Yeah.
3: How are ropes made? They're twisted with different fibers, braided, and the stronger the braid is, the stronger it is. And you can use it for anything. You can use it to use as a dog collar. You can use it to rope sheep, you know, tie things down. So you always have rope around for people. And so this parachute cord activities, we use, you know, commercial parachute cord now, all different colors. And we introduce the concept, what it is, and we have students create bracelets out of that. So they actually have to use braiding techniques, using their hands and fingers and their eyes and figuring out how, what, following directions. And of course they make mistakes, and so we tell them that's part of the process. Mm-hmm. Is you make mistakes, but check out and see what your other buddy, are they doing it? Asking them, you can ask them questions, you can ask me questions, you can look on YouTube, you know. And so we make these parachute bracelets. And once they're done, they say, oh my God, this is so cool. It's like, oh, wow. And then they said, well, what do you think, how much this is worth? And they said, oh, $5. And I said, yes, probably $5. Yeah. You can name your price. You should go to the flea market and you see people selling these.
4: Yeah.
3: As bracelets, as dog collars, as the handle for water bottles. Can you imagine if you made these and you went to the flea market and you bought and you sold 5 of them? How much would that be? That'd be $25. And I said, yes. So then you made money. Mm-hmm. And then once you make more of them, you look at different colors, you explore with the designs, then people will come to you and say, hey, I want you to make this. And so think of that as a way to think of a job in the future. Mm-hmm. When you're at home and you don't want to, may not have the opportunity to go to the town or the border town or the city in order to find a job. And you want to, you need to stay home for some reason, whether taking care of family, taking care of your animals, or if it's better for you there. Think of a way that you can do a job that of a passion that you like, and you can sell. And the internet's available for you to sell on Etsy or all these different other sites. Do you know how to make illustrations and drawings? You can make cards. People love Christmas cards, yeah. Holiday cards, mm-hmm. You know, ornaments for the holidays. Mm-hmm. See, all these flea markets sell things. Think about that as an income if that's what you want to do. So we start talking to kiddos about that, what opportunities using their passions. And later on, we say it can translate to a skill, to a job.
4: Yes, it's absolutely possible to, you know, that's where, what got me here in radio is just having the skill, DIY skill. I didn't go to school for any of this, but mm-hmm. just years of experience and putting time and commitment into it, it definitely pays off.
3: Mm-hmm.
4: Yep. So with the communities and the work that you all do, how can local communities and listeners get involved or learn more about the resources that the Circle of Indigenous Empowerment provides, or how can they support the work?
3: Well, thank you for that. So our Sonoran Center for Excellence in Disabilities is part of a national network of university centers on developmental disabilities, and there should be at least one in each state. So here in Arizona, there's 2. There's the Sonoran Center. There's also the Institute for Human Development at Northern Arizona University. Mm-hmm. So our center, we do a variety of different programming focusing on people with disabilities across the lifespan. So people would just need to go to our website, the Sonoran Center, and check out our center as a whole. We also have, as part of our website, we have our Circle of Indigenous Empowerment website there that gives you a little more information about our webinar series. And all of our webinars are recorded and posted onto YouTube. In addition, we also have a quarterly, which will soon be a monthly newsletter.
5: So, man, so either I'm like preparing them for this, or something about me is like, well, they get to the next person, it's like they finally realize exactly what they need. And, you know, and I can't harbor ill will around it, because, you know, I actually wasn't ready at that time. They might have been ready. I wasn't ready, or I didn't display the things that made them feel safe and secure. Whether that's being not spending enough time, whether that's not, being completely vulnerable. You know, I even said, like, you know, he got down on one knee. He's, you know, they was taking vacations, you know, in the wintertime with us. I mean, even in the chorus, like, he'd take you out to dinner on a Tuesday, movies on a, like, doing things in the middle of the week, not just on the weekend, on this, when you have free time.
6: Congratulations. I bet he take you out to dinners on a Tuesday, movies on a

already took you on vacation in wintertime. You always said you wanted someone who make you they focus. I could barely put my phone down at dinner time. Too distracted to relax and just be in the moment. Making plans to move in together, that's so official. A man that ain't scared of commitment, that's beneficial.

0: And that's something that I had struggles with. So
1: you said had. Have you resolved that?
2: Next question.
0: No, it's I feel like one thing though, I'm more honest about it. I'm more aware about it. I'm not like making excuses. Like I'll just be like, you know what, I struggle with finding ways to make time to incorporate a partner in my life. Like I feel like that's also a part of, you know, this music that I'm creating or releasing, is like allowing people to be like, hey, this is something I struggle with. I'm not trying to hide it. I'm being honest about it. And I feel like that it'll help me grow from it, and it'll help others as well. Like just even talking about it and being like, you know what, that's I have a problem being, you know, dedicated, you know, during the week, or I have troubles balancing my schedule and work, like things like that.
1: By fostering space for deep, often challenging dialogues, particularly between men and women, Kev Choice aims to open up heartfelt discussions that can strengthen relationships.
0: All of this to me comes from conversations with women about what makes them feel valued, what makes them feel safe, and trying to uplift those more. Think about an authentic way, or think about a way to value someone as a human being versus just a physical aspect when you're approaching them. So yeah, it's just it was just like a conversation, like having conversations with women and just different situations that I've been in.
1: How can men, listening to what you just said, listening to the song, how can they benefit from actually hearing what you're trying to convey, like really taking it in? How can that improve black relationships, right? Male and female relationships.
0: Well, I think it's having real, authentic, sometimes deep and difficult conversations. Like, you know, even going to that song, Searching for a Feeling, which really every line in that song is me, is really spoken from the perspective of a female to a man. It's like she said, she told me, tell me I'm your everything.

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2: She told me, tell me I'm your everything. Look into my eyes, see paradise, feel butterflies spreading wings. It's really a woman telling a man how she wants to feel.
1: Through song, Kev Choice encourages more attentiveness and understanding in relationships, emphasizing the importance of creating dialogue around interpersonal communication and encouraging men to think about how they approach relationships. He offers more background in the song Fresh Fade.

But then it goes deeper into like just the pressure that women feel when a man just approach up on the street. To me, I'm like, I ain't thinking nothing about it. But to her, she might be like, man, here's another guy trying to approach me because I look good, because I'm, you know, it's a nice day. I'm just trying to get to work. I'm stressed out. I don't need this.

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0: As Kev Choice reflects on the themes of All My Love, vulnerability, growth, and authenticity, it's clear that his upbringing played a significant role in shaping both the artist and the man he is today. Growing up in Oakland, surrounded by the rich sounds of soul, gospel, jazz, and all kinds of live music, Kev Choice was immersed in a world of rhythm and melody long before he began creating his own.
1: Growing up in Oakland and always coming across the bridge to the city to see like my grandmother who was in Fillmore, and going to Third Baptist Church in San Francisco, which I feel like were probably some of my early music experiences, seeing the choir and hearing those spirituals, you know, not getting into music, but like just hearing it and being around it and being surrounded by it. And of course, my mom, all my aunts, just heavy music. Always listening to them, listening to music in the living room, having parties, you know, listening to all the latest records, the soul records, the R&B records, the hip hop records. Like they was just always listening to whatever was out currently. And that kind of like, I think that just kind of piqued my interest to just the power of music at that early age.
0: Kev Choice's family sparked his early love for music, but it was none other than Prince who truly influenced his musical path and even inspired him to learn the piano.
1: So that seventh grade, I signed up for, you know, Westlake Middle School. And it was crazy. They asked us, you know, you can know, they was like, you could take two electives. You know, these were the options. And I was like, wow, piano. I was like, I'm going to take piano. And at that same time, I was really, Prince had a movie called Under the Cherry Moon. He played, I was already a Prince fan from like Controversy, Purple Rain. Like my mom had all the Prince albums and I would just listen to those albums, kind of like blown away. Like his sound to me was something different than all of the other records. I would listen to all of them, but his was like, man, I was like curious, like why he made certain sounds or why he would had a record playing backwards at the end of the song. Like he would be doing crazy stuff on the albums. I was like, man, that's crazy. So of course we watched Purple Rain every day. Then Under the Cherry Moon came out. Prince was a piano player in France. I was just like blown away by that because I already was curious about the piano. And then here's my musical hero playing the piano. So that's kind of what made me sign up for that piano class and then try to take French as well.
0: Though Prince may have inspired him musically, it was the support and encouragement he received from teachers that paved the way for his growth as a musician.
1: Well, a big part of that, so after that, you know, first year, seventh grade, Westlake, my teacher, you know, shout out Miss Phillips, Willie Schaefer's, recognized the talent that I had. Like, I really progressed quickly that first year. She recommended I get into this program at UC Berkeley called Young Musicians Program. And that was a phenomenal program for youth all across the Bay. Summer program, like for 2 months where you're doing music theory, music history, choir. They give me private lessons. They gave me a piano. They gave me a real piano in my home. And this was all paid for. This was all free. And that program really, like I wasn't around, like I was around like all of the other prodigies around the whole Bay Area. This is where I met people like Howard Wiley or Geechee Taylor or everybody from people like Thomas Prison or even Led

0: scene when she was younger. Like, everybody went through that program. Like, you ask a lot of the musicians, they went through Young Musicians at Berklee. So I was in there for 3 years, and, you know, it just really helped excel my musical growth and education. Of course, going to Skyline High School, being in a jazz band there, and the orchestra, but really Young Musicians put me at a level to where once I started going for college auditions or college tours, I would play for them, and they'd be like, they was like, oh, wow, you're really talented. And that's kind of how I got offered a scholarship to go to Xavier University.
1: When Cap Choice made the leap from Oakland to New Orleans to pursue college, his world of musical possibilities really expanded. He began collaborating with musicians from diverse backgrounds and exploring music theory in depth. After earning a bachelor's in music, he kept the momentum going and headed to Southern Illinois University for a master's in music with a focus in piano performance. That's where things really started to click.
0: I think it was in grad school when I got I was in this band. I got hired to be in the band of some of my friends. It was like a hip hop band, but I was playing keys. And one of the MCs knew that I was an MC and producer as well. And he was like, you know, he was like, yo, kid, we want you to play key, but then we want you to jump up and start rapping in the middle of the song, like throw everybody off. And I was like, it was like the first time in a show I was asked to like play keys and then spit at the same time. And I was like, wow, that would be dope. And then from then on, when I first did that, the crowd kind of went crazy because nobody expected me to, you know, here I am a master's degree candidate in classical piano who just jumped off the keys and started spitting like as an MC. And I feel like that showed me that it could live in one space and also within the hip hop space, because hip hop is, you know, it's all about highlighting the multiple genres and that one aspect and bringing it to that dynamic as a hip hop performer in a hip hop band where we do everything from jazz to soul to whatever.
1: It was at that moment that made him realize he could blend those worlds, hip hop, jazz, and soul into one space, which would later serve as a musical blueprint for him. And though he's known by many labels, lyricist, rapper, artist, it's his remarkable songwriting and piano skills that truly set Cap Choice apart. A prime example of his talent came in 2015 when he performed his original composition, International Boulevard, from the album Oakland Riviera, playing live among the trees at an outdoor exhibit at the San Francisco Botanical Gardens. Cap Choice captivated the crowd, transforming the natural setting into an unforgettable musical experience.

0: That live performance left a lasting impact, showcasing the deep connection Kev Choice has with his instrument, a bond that resonates throughout his music. His new EP, All My Love, weaves together various styles, but keeps hip-hop at the forefront. As we talked, his song God, not only EP, but one of his latest releases, naturally came up, revealing his evolving understanding of unconditional love and his spiritual journey.
1: God is

my growth as an adult in exploring different religions, reading about different religions, becoming a musician, practitioner in music communities in the Bay Area and beyond that really emphasize, you know, oneness, emphasize spirituality, emphasize, you know, love as the most powerful force in the universe. Like, that's something that I study, practice, and try to exhibit day to day, even, like I say, through music, through education, through even through political activism. Like, I never try to attack a political opponent or someone on the political side. I'm like, I'm coming at this from a place of love. And, you know, even, you know, the Panthers and all the way back, you know, say love is a revolutionary act. That's very

0: As our conversation wound down, I asked Kev Choice about his vision for the next steps in his journey.
1: Well, I think for me, it's continuing to grow as a, you know, composer, a producer, a performer, expanding my audience, you know, from, you know, a mainly Bay Area base to being able to take my own message, my own music, my own band across the world, like I've done with other artists, and sharing my musical platform across the world with my own sound and my own message, and also continuing to expand, I feel like, on the, what I call the form of hip hop, and to, you know, creating bigger pieces, like creating orchestral pieces and going around, you know, showcasing the inner connection between Black music, symphonic music, jazz music, all of that in a larger scale. Like, I always wanted to do large scale musical hip hop performances. Like, I had a 10-piece band when we first started. I wanted to be like Duke Ellington in hip hop. So I've always wanted to make hip hop sound large, sound very musical, bring in different elements with different instruments. So we're continuing to do that and just, you know, taking it around the world.

I'm Anita Johnson, and this is Making Contact. I spoke with pianist, rapper, composer, and educator Kev Choice about his musical journey and his latest project, All My Love. 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

Hi, my name's DJ Runner from 91.3 KXCI Tucson's Youth Broadcasting Workshop. Some of the artists you hear included is Gorillaz, Mappa, and Yukihashi, David Bowie, Weezer, and Metallica, and more. 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

Hi, this is DJ Ronnie. I'm hoping you guys enjoy that song. Again, it's called Feel Good by Gorillaz. The album is Demon Days. 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